0: intelligence for your life.
1: So do you think something as routine as a flu shot could help protect your brain? There's growing evidence that certain everyday medications and even vaccines could lower your risk for dementia, including Alzheimer's. For example, several studies have found that older adults who get a flu shot may reduce their dementia risk by up to 40%. The shingles vaccine is also considered preventative. Research tells us it could lower the risk of dementia by 20% or more. What's happening? Dr. Paul Schultz is a neurologist at the University of Texas, Houston. He says it comes down to inflammation. Infections can trigger inflammation, which is linked to dementia. So it makes sense that preventing those infections can help protect the brain. Other medications are being studied too. Drugs for high blood pressure and cholesterol, like statins, have been linked to a slight drop in dementia risk. Diabetes medications may also help protect the brain by stabilizing blood sugar and reducing inflammation, of course. Even something as common as ibuprofen may benefit the brain, again, because it's anti-inflammatory. Now, none of these are specifically for the prevention of dementia, but experts say they may help simply by keeping the rest of our body healthy.
2: Intelligence for your life.
1: And coming up, after you hear this, you'll never have a hard time making a decision again, because I'm going to share something that I used it this morning to get out of bed. It's known as the 5-second rule from best-selling author Mel Robbins. And we promise you'll be making decisions in just 5 seconds. Next.

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1: Boy, you picked the perfect time to tune in, because here we go with the latest intel on making amazing, powerful decisions. Now, this simple rule can help you make good decisions in just 5 seconds. Ready? Do not overthink your decision. Just count to 5 and decide. Now, this comes from best-selling author Mel Robbins, who's quoted all the time everywhere. Her book is The 5-Second Rule. So the technique helps you stop procrastinating and get over your fear of making a bad choice. You're basically going with your gut. Now, Robbins says procrastination is not about your work ethic or ability to get things done. It's actually a way we cope with stress, because whatever we're putting off is linked to something that's stressing us out. So we do what makes sense. We try to avoid the stress. But you can use the 5-second rule in almost any situation, whether it's work, a relationship, or your health. Let's say you know you should make a doctor's appointment, but you've been putting it off because it's scary.

0: All right, folks. Experts at the Mayo Clinic say if you love soaking in a hot bath, you can do this to make it last longer. Make it a bubble bath.
1: Ooh, yeah.
0: The bubbles act like foam insulation and keep the water at your ideal temperature 50% longer. How about that? While you're soaking in the bubble bath, you're lowering your blood pressure. A 20-minute bath relaxes tense muscles and dilates arteries. I never thought that the bubbles actually kept the heat in. I guess I should have known. Surface active.
1: You know what? Here's the thing. There's a perception of the bath being not a masculine endeavor.
0: Right.
1: But I will tell you that I have embraced in recent years, because I don't run like I used to run. I used to run marathons. I'd get up and run 8 miles a day.
0: Yeah.
1: Now I don't run as much, but I do referee soccer on the weekends. And so I will ref 3 or 4 games on a Saturday, which adds up to about 8 or 9 miles of sprinting, basically.
0: Yeah. Yeah.
1: And so at the end of those days, I'm going to tell you something. A soak in an Epsom salt bath is a really nice thing. And if you add a little bit of bubbles, you light a candle. Sometimes I'll put a ball game on and watch it while I'm in there, drink a glass of wine. It's a real nice time. And you know, I don't really care what anybody else thinks. I love it.
0: Well, here, the good news is in the Amazon age is that you can now buy bubble bath and you can buy romance novels and nobody knows.
1: And nobody would have any idea.
0: You don't have to check out.
1: And I have a little cucumber eye mask and I don't care what anybody says.
0: No one ever sees you check out.

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1: Okay, intelligent people, if you're craving a treat right now, like going out for ice cream or seeing a movie with a friend, experts say consider making last-minute plans instead of picking a future date and putting it on your calendar. The reason? You'll enjoy it more. Research from Ohio State University found that people experience more pleasure from unplanned events than from those that are scheduled. So instead of setting aside time for an after-dinner ice cream outing, for example, hold off on buying a cone until you stumble across an ice cream truck. Try it.
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From our health and wellness files, did you know that some people cannot burp? This is a condition called retrograde cryopharyngeal dysfunction, also known as abelchia or no burp syndrome. This is caused by a quirk in the muscle that acts as the gatekeeper to the esophagus, the roughly 10-inch long tube that moves food between your throat and your stomach. Well, it can be fixed with Botox injections. So the inability to burp can cause bloating, pain, gurgling in the neck and chest, and excessive flatulence because the built-up air has to get out somehow. It can cause perpetual nausea or pain as bad as a heart attack in the chest. Some people have it from birth, but Botox injections can relieve it for up to 99% of patients. Now, the amount of Botox needed is more than twice the amount often used to smooth forehead wrinkles, and it gets injected into the upper cricopharyngeal muscle. So Michael King is an ear, nose, and throat physician. He says it's the same way he treats people having a hard time swallowing after a stroke. People have been suffering from this condition for at least a few millennia, but now there's a fix.

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8: 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You know, we're located over here on that beautiful Alabama River. 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Got an RV park down here. We got a little room for you, so come on down here. You can spend a weekend and stay a little longer. It's Sunday afternoon at 4 o'clock. Another great show. E.G. Kite, the Georgia Songbirds here. 4 o'clock showtime. Check it out. Boom shakalaka.

0: My name is John Tesh, and from our Intelligence for Your Health files, we all know that exercise is good for our hearts, but a new major study that tracked over 85,000 adults found the ideal time to work out. Thanks for joining us today for Intelligence for Your Life. Now listen to this. According to the European Journal of Preventive Cardiology, people who worked out in the morning had a significantly lower risk of heart disease and stroke than those who didn't exercise until the afternoon. Specifically, researchers say 8 a.m. to 11 a.m. is the sweet spot for exercise as it relates to heart health. Women in particular saw the biggest benefit. Those who hit the gym in that three-hour window between 8 a.m. and 11 had a 35% lower risk of stroke and 24% lower risk of coronary artery disease compared to those who exercised later. This is amazing. Now, these findings tell us that syncing your workouts to your body's internal clock, a concept known as chronoactivity, can give your heart an extra boost.
1: IFYL. Intelligence for Your Life.
0: Just ahead, I'm going to share new research that says loving your job could improve your physical health.

0: intelligence for your life.
1: Question for you, do you love your job? If so, you might be a lot healthier than most. This comes from research from scientists at seven Canadian universities. Now, they tracked thousands of workers and found something surprising. People who actually love their jobs are physically healthier than those who are simply satisfied or engaged. And loving your job predicted better health more strongly than just being a generally positive and optimistic person. So what does it mean to love your work? The researchers borrowed from psychologist Robert Sternberg's theory of love. In the workplace, that means three things: passion for the work itself, closeness and trust with coworkers, and real commitment to the organization. Now, when all three show up together, workers reported fewer headaches, fewer sleep problems, less anxiety and depression, and they're less likely to think about quitting. But the researchers warn there's a catch. Employers can take advantage of people who love their work with what's called weaponized passion. Basically, they'll ask more and more of you without giving more back. Still, if you can find passion, connection, and commitment at work, it is one of the most powerful things you can do for your own health.
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1: 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I'm going to tell you in a moment what researchers say is the best coffee drinking environment, one that can literally improve our sense of smell and taste.

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8: 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E.G. 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
22: Ladies and gentlemen, John Tesh with you. I'm going to make sure you have the best cup of coffee possible. Just do this. Find somewhere peaceful and quiet and then drink that coffee. New research from Ecuador showing people enjoy coffee significantly more when it's quiet. Turns out a noisy environment negatively impacts our senses of taste and smell, like on a plane with engine noise. That's why airline meals taste so horrible. For the coffee experiment, the researchers gave participants coffee made from high-quality beans and prepared by a professional barista. Participants sipped one cup while listening to loud food court noise. Then during their second cup, the noise was reduced to barely a whisper. The result, when it was quieter, study participants were three times more likely to say their coffee was higher quality and tasted better. But when it was noisy, the participants more often said the coffee tasted horrible, bitter, more intense, needed sugar to be drinkable. They were also less likely to say they'd purchase that coffee again. And that was true even though every beverage was identical. Bottom line is simple on this. If you want your next cup of coffee to be more enjoyable, find a quiet place and drink it.
0: Tell us what you think. Facebook.com/John Tesh.

0: All right, so we know that having a complex vocabulary can make you seem more intelligent, but using too many big words can actually be a turnoff. I'm John Tesh here with Gib Gerard, and this is a new survey, Gib, that first found the majority of people assume the person with a complex vocabulary was smart, but there's another caveat to the research. You got to know what your big word of choice means.
1: You do. Yeah. You do. And look, here's,
0: you know what all of yours mean.
1: I try. So I would say two things. One is you can always tell when somebody is trying to improve their vocabulary with like a word a day calendar because they'll talk completely normally and then all of a sudden they'll throw in a word and you'd be like, wait, why are you using that word?
0: Yeah, yes. This is ostensibly not usable.
1: Yeah. And then you're like, wait, that's not how you talk. So you got to make sure that you kind of grow your vocabulary. And to your point, you've got to make sure you know what the word means. Because, so I'll give you an example. I know somebody who uses translucent and transparent interchangeably. They mean similar things, but they're slightly different. One means light can pass through, and one means you can see completely through. And he's like, yeah, we need to be more translucent in how we approach things.
0: Oh.
1: And he means transparent, but he says it because it sounds like a more complex word. Yeah. That's a dead giveaway.
0: Yeah. One of my most embarrassing times was when I was doing the Olympics in Barcelona, announcing gymnastics, and I actually used the word histrionics wrong.
1: Oh.
0: And I got beat on by everybody. Everybody.
1: Yeah. Yeah, histrionics means like hysteria. Big emotional reactions.
0: I was using it to say history.
1: Yeah, there you go.
0: Yeah, the histrionics of this athlete. No, John, no. So be careful with the vocab words.
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Question for you. Have you ever been in a taxi or rideshare car and within minutes you felt car sick? Turns out it's incredibly common. In fact, a Reddit user recently posted, "Why am I only car sick in Ubers?" And within hours, the post had thousands of responses. What's going on? And it's happened to me, by the way. According to Harvard ear, nose, and throat professor Dr. Michael Cohen, most problems start because as a passenger, you're usually not focused on the road, right? Instead, you're probably looking at your phone. And the reason you get nauseous is because your inner ear is telling your brain you're moving, but your eyes are telling your brain you're not. Those mismatched signals make you sick. It's that simple. Plus, if you're in the back seat and looking out the side window, your visual tracking makes your eyes move back and forth like you're reading a book. So, if you're in the back, make sure you find a way to look out the front window and you won't get sick. Never

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This Father's Day, give Dad a show he'll never forget at Showtime at the Davis Theater. 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

0: Welcome to the John Tesh Radio Show. It's intelligence for your life. And check this out. There's a new solution for your high cholesterol. Surprising, it's pecans. A new study from the American Journal of Clinical Nutrition showing that eating 57 grams of pecans every day could help lower cholesterol levels. That's about 30 or 35 raw, unsalted pecans each day. People who did this over 3 months, they actually reduced their total cholesterol by nearly 5%. What is it about pecans? They have a high concentration of monounsaturated fatty acids that are known to decrease total cholesterol and LDL cholesterol. And the benefits of pecans don't stop there. They also have the ability to boost cognitive function because of their high magnesium content and fiber. Pecans also have anti-inflammatory effects, so they can reduce total inflammation in the body and improve heart health. How about that?
1: I-F-Y-L. Intelligence for your life.
0: Coming up, do you remember house parties? They were a way of life growing up in the 80s and 90s, but not for Gen Z. A psychologist says there are two very specific reasons why, and I'll share them with you next.

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1: Remember house parties? Packed living rooms, loud music, solo cups, and beer pong. There used to be a rite of passage, and now, no. Clinical psychologist Jennifer Hartstein says there are two reasons why they've fallen out of favor. The first is COVID. Gen Z came of age during a period when large gatherings weren't allowed. So showing up at somebody's house and mingling with a crowd just wasn't part of their social life. The second factor killing house parties is social media. Hartstein says today's young people don't feel like they can act freely without their behavior ending up online. That changes everything. Because when everything can be recorded and posted online for the world to see, people are less likely to fully let loose. And the numbers reflect this. Gen Z consistently reports lower rates of in-person socializing and large gathering attendance than any previous generation at the same age. And even though it may seem frivolous, psychologists say unstructured, in-person social experiences play a huge role in how young people develop confidence, social skills, and a sense of belonging. So it may be time to encourage more house parties. Just put the phones away, right?
2: Intelligence for your life.
1: And coming up, we've talked about double dipping before, like at a party when everybody is dunking their half-eaten chips into the same onion dip. So is it ever okay to double dip? Well, I have the answer next.

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13: 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E.G. 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

I find this interesting. Not sure if I agree with it. Let me know. We've talked about double dipping before, like at a party when everybody is dunking their half-eaten chips into the same onion dip and therefore transferring their saliva and bacteria into that dip. And the runnier the dip, like salsa, which is liquidy, the more bacteria is spread. We know this. So is it ever okay to double dip? Yes, says our expert, if you're already saliva bonded, quote unquote, saliva bonded. Researchers at Massey University are saying before you double dip, look around the room. If you are exclusively with people you already kiss, share food and drinks with, double dipping is probably not a big deal. You are, here it is again, you are already saliva bonded. However, saliva bonded or not, you should never double dip when you or they are sick. Of course. Agree? Disagree? John at Tesh.com.

0: Well, it looks like this may be what's wrong with my relationship lately of 31 years to my wife, Connie, being messy. A survey found, Give Gerard, that a third of people polled have ended a relationship over a lack of cleanliness and not fulfilling chore responsibilities.
1: Ooh.
0: The survey was comprised of 2,000 people who live with a partner, roommate, or family member. What say you?
2: Okay, I have strong opinions about this. So, I think different people have a different sense of what is messy. And that's an important thing.
0: I'm going to go with that.
2: It's an important thing because, like, there's a certain amount of clutter that some people can tolerate. Like, some people can tolerate zero clutter.
0: Uh-huh.
2: Like, you know, if there's dishes in the sink, it frustrates them. Other people, it's like,

0: long as the dishes make it to the sink, I know they're going to get done eventually. That is different from chore responsibilities. If you need to break down in a relationship who is responsible for what, and you can do it in fun ways. You can rotate, or like, hey, I'm better at doing dishes. I'm just going to be the person that does dishes. Right. You're better at doing this. You're going to be the person that does that. So you can have that conversation. Also, if you are the messy person, here is my advice, because I am the messy person. You need a place in your personal space that can be as messy as you want it to be. You need a nook, an office, a something where you can be sloppy, where you don't have to adhere to the other person's standards. That'll make the rest of your life so much easier. Like, my office is a sty, and nobody can say anything about it.
1: Do you have a lock on the door?
0: I do, and I can close the windows if I want. I can kick people out.
1: I need that. I need that. Anyway, what the experts are saying is be careful, because your relationship could be severely affected by messiness.

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1: your family,
2: your health,
0: intelligence for your life.
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0: Father's Day, give Dad a show he'll never forget at Showtime at the Davis Theater. 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
1: Okay, intelligent people, here's an easy way to boost your willpower. Just wait for a 20th of a second. A study in psychological science found that's about how long it takes after a craving first strikes for your brain to decide whether you're making a healthy choice or not. And that minuscule amount of time allows you to weigh the pros and cons of taking that first bite of chocolate cake, for example, and helps overcome your natural impulse to eat it immediately. Your first thought is about taste. The second thought is about health. So just give yourself another split second before you reach for your fork, and you may be able to resist temptation. Try it.
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0: Good piece from our dating and relationship files. Are you familiar with the term being friend-zoned? It's when you have romantic interest in somebody, but they just want to be friends. Well, a new study finds being in the friend zone may be one of the best paths to lasting love. Because if you ask today's couples how they met, at least two-thirds will say they started out as, quote, just friends. That's according to research in the journal Social, Psychological, and Personality Science. And to put this finding into perspective, this means more couples now start out in the friend zone than those who said they met through a dating app or through work or friends, for example. Now, most previous studies on romantic relationships have focused on what makes strangers suddenly feel attracted to each other, also known as love at first sight. But the reality is, couples who place a high value on friendship with their partner, they're more committed, they're more in love, and they're more romantically satisfied than those who don't consider their spouse a friend. In other words, if long-term love is your true goal, this friend zone is a great place to start.
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0: Making you the smartest person in the room, making you the healthiest person in the room. If you need to lower your blood pressure, listen to this. Experts are now saying take a hot mineral bath. This is the recommendation of scientists who study balneotherapy, which is devoted to the health benefits of soaking in mineral springs. You don't have to head to a resort or spa, though. You just sprinkle Epsom salts in your bath water and soak for 10 minutes. The combination of hot water and minerals helps relax blood vessels, which in turn reduces blood pressure. I do this a lot, actually, taking the magnesium bath, as it were. In fact, research shows taking a bath at bedtime, especially with Epsom salts, the magnesium salts, can lower blood pressure for hours and help you get a more solid night's sleep. Worth a try, right?
1: I-F-Y-L. Intelligence for your life.
0: Coming up, a conversation starter for you. Harvard researchers say most of us are starting conversations all wrong. I'm going to share the one word they say changes everything.

0: intelligence for your life.
1: Now, how do you start conversations? Do you say, hey, how are you? And then the other person says, fine, busy, or good. Well, Allison Wood Brooks is a professor at Harvard Business School and author of the book Talk, The Science of Conversation. She says a standard opener will get a standard response, and that makes it hard to have deeper conversations and really develop a relationship. But she says the fix is surprisingly simple. Brooks recommends what she calls contextual openers. That means noticing something specific and asking about it. At work, that might be, hey, how did your presentation go? It shows you care about the person. You're plugged in. Another swap, use this word, feeling, as in, how you feeling? That one extra word gets people to pause, think, and respond with something more genuine. And by the way, Harvard researchers agree on one of the most reliable openers of all. Ask for advice. People love this. Brooks says, when you ask somebody for their opinion or recommendation, you are signaling what? Respect. It makes people feel helpful and knowledgeable, and research shows they'll actually like you more because of it. So the formula for great conversations, be specific, be curious, and always ask for advice.
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1: 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I'll explain in a moment why the more confident people are in the kitchen, the happier they become, and the healthier they eat.

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5: 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Just improve your cooking skills. Listen, this is the recommendation from researchers at Australia's Edith Cowan University. They found that the more confident people became in the kitchen, the happier they were and the healthier they tended to eat. For the study, researchers recruited people for cooking classes. Lessons included how to plan menus and shop for ingredients, as well as how to cook a variety of easy, healthy meals. The students who completed the program started cooking at home a lot more often. They consumed more fruits and vegetables. They ate less processed convenience foods compared to before they signed up for those cooking classes. They also experienced a happiness boost that lasted for more than 6 months. And that makes sense because many other studies have found that eating more fruits and vegetables does improve your mental health long term. Bottom line, if you want to boost your mood and your mental health, try improving your cooking skills.
6: Intelligence for your life.

0: There's a new exercise trend that when I first read this, I actually started doing this, and it, I mean, my ankles are destroyed from playing soccer for most and lacrosse for most of my life, but I'm doing this now. It's barefoot weightlifting, and follow me here. It will strengthen your feet, improve your balance, and help you lift more weights. So Baylor College of Medicine orthopedic surgeon Dr. Bruce Mosley says going barefoot anytime, even just walking around the house, requires the muscles in your feet to work harder. What he recommends, though, is when you're lifting in a workout, when you're lifting the lighter weights to warm up, it's fine to go barefoot. But when you're going heavier like you do, you should have support from your shoes. But going barefoot at the beginning is really good for your balance.
1: This is. I would say, so two things to worry about. One is, you got to make sure that you don't drop the weight on your foot.
0: Yeah.
1: So make sure that your technique is good so that you're not dropping it on your foot. Without shoes on, that can be really painful. The other thing is, I really do like this, even for heavier weights, particularly with

0: leg exercises. So many of us walk around, we think all athletic shoes are the same, so we wear cushioned shoes at the gym. But good weightlifting shoes have firm, flat soles. Because when you push with your legs, the cushion is actually going to give you too much give and will restrict the your ability to move heavier weights and can actually end up hurting your back and all kinds of other other things. You'll see a lot of guys who lift really heavy lifting barefoot when they do deadlifts and squats for this exact reason.
1: Wow. Yeah, I didn't even think about that. That's good stuff.

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3: Let's talk about our jobs and our waistlines. Is your job making you pack on the pounds? It is possible, according to epidemiologist Dr. Sarah Luckhaupt from the CDC. Her research shows people who work more than 40 hours a week or who feel threatened, bullied, or harassed at work are actually more likely to be overweight. It's partly down to stress because working long hours, constantly chasing deadlines, or resenting your boss or resenting your coworkers will make you crave junk food and will trigger the production of hormones that increase fat deposits. Our job, be careful, it can be making us pack on the pounds.
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0: Welcome back to Intelligence for Life. John Tesh with you. Let's talk about cleanses. You feel like you need to go on a cleanse? Well, Prevention Magazine says if by cleanse you mean an all-juice diet or even the bone broth diet, don't do it. You don't need it. Sure, the diets will give you a quick weight loss fix, but your body does not need help getting rid of toxins. 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Avoid added sugar. 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I'm on a no-sugar diet at this point for my health. It's in everything sugar is, from granola bars to ketchup and, of course, cookies. 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We decrease body-wide inflammation. That results in less belly fat, more energy, fewer aches and pains. 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Now, grass-fed is huge. It's so good for you. 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Both of those strategies better than the juice cleanses.
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14: 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You know we're located over here on that beautiful Alabama River. 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E.G. Kite, the Georgia Songbirds here. 4 o'clock showtime. 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

0: John Tesh with you. Intelligence for your life. Here's a conversation starter for you. The hot wedding gifts right now, they are mini kitchen gadgets. Forget the stand mixer or the barista-grade espresso machine. Newlyweds don't have the space anymore. Catherine Haight is an editor at the wedding planning website, The Knot, and she says small kitchen appliances have become the it wedding gifts, partly because they're a classic gift that's older and more traditional. Family members feel good about giving. Size also matters because many couples are living in cramped apartments and starter homes. So instead of more stuff, they're looking to replace two items with one multifunctional appliance, like replacing a toaster and an air fryer with a toaster oven. And one of the hottest gifts is a portable pizza oven that can work on a balcony or a camping trip. More makers of standard size appliances are getting in on this, on the minis, like Whirlpool. They're known for washing machines and refrigerators, but now they're focusing on smaller products like blenders and mini food processors.
1: Tell us what you think. Facebook.com/John Tesh.
0: Just ahead, new studies show that spending time in nature can make us feel less lonely, but it's not for the reason researchers expected. And going alone may actually work better. The science is next.

0: intelligence for your life.
1: Experts say if you're feeling lonely, try going for a walk in nature, but do it alone. It may help more than going with somebody else or a group. I know it sounds counterintuitive. We've always been told to get out, be social, connect with people to feel better. But new research finds there's another way to feel less alone. A large study in the journal Health and Place found that spending time near water, like a lake, was linked to lower levels of loneliness. And here's the twist. It wasn't about socializing. The biggest benefit came from feeling connected to nature and emotionally attached to a place. In fact, doing activities alone, like walking along the shore, was tied to an even stronger effect. The researchers say it comes down to attention. When you're not focused on conversation, your mind shifts outward. You notice the water, the trees, the environment around you, and that deeper connection appears to help ease loneliness more than just being around people. Now, of course, too much isolation can backfire, but this study does challenge a long-held belief. Sometimes the most powerful way to feel less alone isn't adding more people, it's reconnecting with the world around you.
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20: So what is the first thing you should do when you're starting work for the day? According to the business magazine Inc., who studied this, we should all start by cleaning up our workspace. And mine looks terrible right now. Research shows taking a few minutes to get organized helps you make better decisions, leads to higher productivity, and fewer feelings of being overwhelmed. The book Psychometric Personality says, quote, landscapes that are cluttered by obstacles produce negative emotion. In other words, when you're trying to accomplish something, every obstacle that stands in your way makes your task harder. So by getting your space in order at the start of the day, you remove the very first obstacle. And every obstacle you get past helps you to think more clearly. Plus, when we remove clutter, we get a feeling of accomplishment, which is also motivating. Now, Princeton University conducted brain imaging studies and found that a person's visual cortex can become overwhelmed by clutter, making it much harder to focus. But in an uncluttered work environment, study subjects were less irritable, less distracted, and productivity increased dramatically. A study from DePaul University backs this up as well. They found clutter was the best predictor of procrastination. Amen to that. Come here, baby.

0: Well, we now know that there is power in just a random act of kindness. It makes you feel good. But we now know, according to researchers at the University of Pittsburgh, Gibb, that random acts of kindness can help you sleep better at night. So they found that brightening somebody else's day, these researchers found, it makes you happier and less stressed. The mental change is so powerful, it is enough to cut your risk of insomnia right in half. So you do at least one random act of kindness a day, it'll regulate your brain's sleep-inducing hormones and cut your risk of insomnia in half. I just said that. Go ahead.
1: No, we're social creatures. That's why. By being a part of that, it's baked into us that we are, our neurotransmitters fire the way that they're supposed to fire when we are being altruistic, when we are participating in the social contract. So that means when you are helping people around you, you're doing an unrequited good deed that will make you feel better for sure. And if you feel better, you're going to sleep better. And you can even, I have that syndrome where I'm getting into bed at night and I think of all of the cringiest things that I ever said, all of those embarrassing moments going back to junior high. And it can keep me up at night. But if I did one nice thing for somebody that day, I can just sit on that and I can go right to sleep.
0: The coolest random act of kindness is one where, you're interacting with somebody and then you do the random act of kindness and they don't know until you've left.
1: Yeah.
0: Right. When you don't actually get, they don't get to even say thank you to you. It's really pretty cool.
1: You pay for their meal and then you're gone.
0: Yeah.
1: Batman, but just buying meals, which Batman could do because Bruce Wayne's very wealthy.
0: Yes. Nice job tying in Batman. I didn't see that one coming.

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2: Okay, ladies, just for you, want to increase the odds of having a super romantic evening with the man in your life? Create a playlist of songs that are heavy on the high notes and put it on repeat. New research shows that music with big, sweeping emotional highs taps into our autonomic nervous system, raising our heart rate, making us breathe more quickly, and sending shivers down our spine even. And that combination triggers a visceral physical reaction that'll put both of you in a romantic mood. And the songs don't necessarily have to be about romance for this to work. It's more about tone than lyrical content. Create a playlist of songs that are heavy on the high notes.
3: I-F-Y-L.
4: Intelligence for your life.

I found this interesting. There's a new type of life coach that is surging in popularity these days. It's the burnout coach. We finally got into this. The World Health Organization recognizes burnout as a, quote, legitimate condition. It's defined as a, quote, state of emotional, mental, and often physical exhaustion brought on by prolonged or repeated stress. I feel like I had that when I was going through cancer treatments. It can come from work, parenting, or caretaking, and it's hard for people to bounce back from it on their own. That's where a burnout coach comes in. These are getting very popular. They'll help you pare down your overloaded to-do lists. They'll offer strategies for self-care. Michael Leiter is a professor at Arcadia University who studies burnout, and there are a lot of burnout workers, he says, searching for ways to cope today. So schools like Columbia University have now added a burnout coaching certification program to its curriculum after they found that interest in burnout skyrocketed between 2018 and 2022. It's an increase they call, quote, unprecedented.

0: going back.
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9: A better life with Dr. Sanjay Gupta.
10: We all know how important it is to stay active as we age, especially as we get older. But I've come to realize that for as good as people are about getting their cardio in, a lot of older folks really don't seem to be doing the recommended amount of strength training or even understand why it's so important. It helps you stay functional and therefore independent for as long as possible. Certified strength and conditioning specialist Dana Santis says a great place to start is not with dumbbells or barbells, but with your body weight, which allows you to build strength while also learning how your body moves and where your limitations exist. It also reduces the risk of overwhelming your connective tissue, which adapts more slowly than muscles as we get older. Once you're comfortable, you can dial up that intensity, but do it slowly, do it carefully. I'm Dr. Sanjay Gupta, helping you live a better life.

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13: People have started using AI for all sorts of things, but I cannot think of an area where the stakes are higher than your health. First of all, I'll tell you this. I know doctors who have cracked some seemingly impossible cases with the help of AI, so it can be a powerful tool. But AI can also hallucinate, provide bad advice, and be just as confident when it does that. If you do decide to plug any personal medical information into one of these chatbots, you should know that while the companies that created them have robust privacy protections in place, they are not bound by HIPAA, like your healthcare provider is. Whatever the advice presented to you, take it with a degree of healthy skepticism. Always get a second opinion. And remember, if you ever experience concerning symptoms, skip the AI consult and head straight to the ER. I'm Dr. Sanjay Gupta, helping you live a better life.
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5: We've talked a lot about measles over the past year, but mumps has largely flown under the radar, even though it's been making a bit of a comeback as well. That's because fewer people are getting the MMR vaccine, which stands for measles, mumps, and rubella. The vaccine's been around for decades. It is effective. It is safe. What makes mumps outbreaks difficult to contain is that symptoms usually don't appear for 2 to 3 weeks after someone's been exposed. And that can make it hard to pin down where that exposure took place. And someone who is infected can transmit the virus to someone else before they are symptomatic. If you get sick, which could manifest like a run-of-the-mill respiratory virus or the telltale swelling of your cheeks and jaw, all you can really do at that point is to treat the symptoms and also isolate yourself so you don't infect anyone else. I'm Dr. Sanjay Gupta, helping you live a better life.
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7: We've talked a lot about measles over the past year, but mumps has largely flown under the radar, even though it's been making a bit of a comeback as well. That's because fewer people are getting the MMR vaccine, which stands for measles, mumps, and rubella. The vaccine's been around for decades. It is effective. It is safe. What makes mumps outbreaks difficult to contain is that symptoms usually don't appear for 2 to 3 weeks after someone's been exposed. And that can make it hard to pin down where that exposure took place. And someone who is infected can transmit the virus to someone else before they are symptomatic. If you get sick, which could manifest like a run-of-the-mill respiratory virus or the telltale swelling of your cheeks and jaw, all you can really do at that point is to treat the symptoms and also isolate yourself so you don't infect anyone else. I'm Dr. Sanjay Gupta, helping you live a better life.
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3: A Better Life with Dr. Sanjay Gupta.
4: If you are struggling with substance abuse, alcohol, pills, whatever it may be, first of all, it's nothing to be ashamed of. We know addiction is a brain disease, and we also know getting into recovery can be tough. Also, in case this helps, I want to tell you about a new study out of Harvard School of Public Health, which found that spiritual belief, the idea of a steady religious practice, had a protective effect from addiction. Experts we talked to told us there were probably a few reasons why this might be the case. Number one, excessive drug and alcohol use would not be the norm in a religious community, and people want to fit in. Two, a belief in a higher power provides people with hope and solace, great foils for addiction. And three, and I think there's some merit to this, regular attendance in a faith community also provides connection. Just like in AA, camaraderie and social support is often what you need. I'm Dr. Sanjay Gupta, helping you live a better life.
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0: Emoji moment from Sadie, who writes, I'm not crying, you're crying. 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
8: Have you ever noticed that you mostly breathe through one nostril at a time? Even when you're not sick, even when your allergies aren't bothering you. The body actually switches the dominant nostril as frequently as every 2 hours while we're awake. That's according to Adam Taylor, an anatomy professor at Lancaster University in the UK. This alternating cycle is automatic. It's regulated subconsciously by the hypothalamus and the brain, he said. Your body does this to give each nostril a chance to rest and repair, so they don't get too dried out, which could make it easier for pathogens and inflammation to cause damage. Now, Taylor also said, studies suggest the left nostril may be more dominant, and when the right nostril is dominant, the body is in a more alert or even stressed state. Who knew? Pretty fascinating stuff. I'm Dr. Sanjay Gupta, helping you live a better life.
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They say the holy water's watered down, and this town's lost its faith. Our colors will fade eventually, so if our time is running out, day after day, we'll make the mundane a masterpiece. Oh my, my, oh my, my love, I take one look at you, you're taking me out.

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3: 20 years ago, the average attention span was about 2.5 minutes. Today, it's just 47 seconds. Pretty disconcerting. That's according to new research out of UC Irvine. But really, this isn't our fault, at least not entirely. We can blame technology and the world around us. Attention, it turns out, is not an unlimited resource. You only have so much of it to give. Start paying more attention to what times of the day you seem to be at your mental peak. Try to knock out the more complicated stuff during that time. It's also important to take breaks every so often so you can more easily lock in when you're trying to concentrate. One expert said, even trying to visualize where you want to end your day with everything all wrapped up or with tons left to do, that can act as a real motivator. I'm Dr. Sanjay Gupta, helping you live a better life.
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1: Can't wait to get into this week's episode with you. 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
4: Making sure your kids get enough sleep. It's one of the most important things you can do for them as a parent, and yet it's often overlooked. Not only does sleep in the early years set the stage for mental and physical health, it also creates the foundation for how one sleeps later in life. That's according to the National Sleep Foundation. Now, that organization recommends 14 to 17 hours a night for newborns, 12 to 15 for infants, 11 to 14 for toddlers, 10 to 13 for preschoolers, and 9 to 11 for school-aged children. When it's age appropriate, start by talking to your kids about why sleep is important. It helps their body grow, helps their brains learn, helps their mood stay steady. Don't underestimate the importance of a routine. You can even narrate what you're doing step by step to help them along the way. I'm Dr. Sanjay Gupta, helping you live a better life.
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1: If you could fire your entire HR department, would you do it? 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
1: Yeah. 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Why? 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
1: Do you think HR ruins everything? There is an interview that was done with the CEO of a company named Bolt. The CEO, Ryan Breslow is his name, talked about how he decided to fire his entire HR team. Here's what he said.
2: You know, we had an HR team. That HR team was creating problems that didn't exist.
1: Oh.
3: And in what regard?
2: And those problems disappeared when I let them go. We got rid of our HR team. We replaced it with a couple person people ops team.
1: And that was it. That was it. He was done.
0: You know, here's the thing. Anything that I say about getting rid of HR, just from a guy's perspective, sounds like I might be guilty of something. I just don't want to have to testify in those regards at any point.
1: The sexual harassment thing that we had to do online took 2 hours.
0: It was very involved. And that Verna, by the way, she needs really to curtail her behaviors. Thank you. I learned a lot.
1: When they told us, well, all of a sudden we had all these online workshops that we had to complete by a certain time. They gave us like 5 days to do 10 hours of HR work. And it was like sexual harassment and music copywriting and all
0: kinds
1: of
0: stuff.
1: It was so many things.
0: And as soon as I finished all those forms, you know, they sent me like 8 more.
1: Right. Me too. I just got another one that I didn't fill it out properly and answer the questions. I just filled out the questions online. It's so much legal mumbo jumbo that I don't know what I just signed my life away to. I might work for free now. I have no idea. HR is an interesting thing because, you know, you need them. You need them for benefits, to help figure out how you get paid.
0: Sure.
1: All those things.
0: Any questions that you have about the inner workings of the company, like they're the people that can answer it for you. And they're supposed to be non-biased. So that makes it safe.
1: And we always joked for a long time that we didn't have an HR department because I don't think we actually did. But now that we're a bigger organization and we have a real HR department, you realize how difficult they can be. So I'm trying to figure out if we could fire our HR department, would we actually do that?
0: No, I happen to like both people that I mean, I consider the two of them to be in our HR department.
1: No, I disagree.
0: One's money and the other one's HR.
1: And like they're quote unquote HR, but no, the real HR are the corporate people we've never seen before.
0: Oh, well, if I don't know you, if I haven't seen you in the hallway or whatever, then I'm not worried about it. You can keep your job.
1: I just want to let you know that I only scored an 80 on my sexual harassment quiz. And if, like,
0: does that
1: I
0: mean I'm
1: it,
0: in danger?
1: If you scored below an 80, you had to take the whole 2 hour thing all over again. And I was in a full sweat because I did not know what quid pro pro meant or anything like that.
0: Quid pro quo.
1: Whatever.
0: Pro quo.
1: All I know is I put all those videos on 2x time and I just scrolled as fast as I could. And I don't know if I'm going to get in trouble for doing that, but I don't know. I was like, I'm not sexually harassing anybody.
0: I felt like a lot of it was common sense.
1: Mm-hmm.
0: Unless, you know, you're a deviant.
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5: 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It's Sandra and Joe. Sandra, what's going on?
6: My boyfriend and I, we celebrated our 6-month anniversary, which I know it's a little cheesy, but anyways, when we were at dinner, he told me something wild. He has a kid.
1: Surprise.
5: I mean, I don't know if that's wild, but I could certainly see after 6 months that being surprising that you've never heard about it sooner.
6: But that's what I'm saying. Like, I think that's something you should be really upfront about. And I'm only 24. Like, I'm not ready to be a stepmom. I don't even know if I want kids. I don't understand why he waited so long to tell me. It feels like he was hiding it.
1: Okay. Joe, what's your side of this? Why'd you wait so long? What's your explanation here?
7: Well, I was just waiting till I knew her well enough that I could trust her, and I feel like it's been a deal breaker in the past, and it's a little bit of a complicated situation that I have with my ex, and I just wanted to make sure that we were completely in sync, and I knew that I loved her, and I knew that I wanted her to be a part of his life moving forward.
1: Now, you got to understand that that's a pretty big bomb, right? So how old are you, Joe?
7: I'm 33.
1: Okay.
5: So how old is your child?
7: He's 6.
5: I mean, I don't necessarily think the age matters. The fact is that you kept it. And a 6-year-old still needs to be taken care of. Joe, do you have shared custody of your son?
7: Yeah. I get him once a week and then 1 week in a month.
5: So well, those times when it's your turn to have your son, Sandra, where did you think he was? Or he was just MIA?
6: Well, once a week isn't that much time. So, I mean, I just thought that
5: right.
6: You know, it's just once a week. Like, I thought he would be, like, doing personal stuff, like chores or out with friends. Like, I don't expect him to be with me 100% of the time.
1: Yeah. You know, it's wild because I understand both of your perspective for this a little bit. Like, you know, if people of a certain age don't introduce you to their kids for a certain amount of time, nobody thinks anything of that. Not mentioning them is something different. Doesn't feel fair. Doesn't feel very fair.
5: I read this article that you're supposed to talk about your feelings about a prenup on the third date.
1: Yeah, I saw that recently.
5: Yeah, yep. And I thought to myself, you're going to be talking about marriage and prenups on the third date. Imagine being 6 months into a relationship where it's getting serious and finding out that there's a child involved. That seems like too long.
1: I mean, 6 months for me, that relationship may have been serious for 5 months already. Like, if you meet somebody and you like them, you know, you feel that energy pretty soon. I don't know. So what do you want to do?
5: You want to ask. You want to ask the audience. Because, I mean, Joe has a point. He's the father. He can make decisions on what's right for him and his family. And if he feels like his son, he didn't want his son to meet her or know anything about her yet, that was his decision to make. But was it the wrong decision to make? What
1: right.
5: do you think?
1: I mean, the audience can say it's right, but she can still say, I'm not going to date you anymore. 1-800-330-9999. Whose side are you on? It's the Couples Court with Anna and Raven.
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0: How long should you be dating somebody before you tell them you have a child? Because Sandra is very upset by the fact that her and Joe had been dating for 6 months before he mentioned that he had a son.
1: Yeah, it seems inappropriate, right? I mean, I think Sandra has a right to be upset here. If you had a dating profile, I would expect to see that you had children listed on there. Like, not photos or anything like that. I don't need specifics, but I need to know that you're a parent. That's the way that I see it anyways.
0: Yeah, she's 24. She's young. So in her mind, she's like, I'm not ready to be a stepmom. And now we're in this serious relationship, and this feels like she was blindsided. But Joe, he says, I had to make sure that you were going to stick around before all of a sudden I'd bring my son into this.
1: Yeah, but again, that's not fair. It's kind of, I don't know. It's like, boom. Hey, behind door number two, it's my son.
0: What do you think? 1-800-330-9999. Frankie.
2: Oh, that is such a selfish decision on his part in every matter. Being a father myself, my child is, besides the wife, is my number one joy. And how do you not talk about that from pretty much, not when you first meet, within the third date, the second date, and just so selfish. Tell her to just run away. See you later.
1: Thanks for the call, Frankie. Have a great day.
0: Whose side are you on? 1-800-330-9999. Couples Court.

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1: How long should you wait to tell somebody that you just started dating that you have a child? 6 months? That too long? Because Sandra sure thinks it was. So she was dating Joe, and she's 24 years old. And all of a sudden, after 6 months of everything going swimmingly, he says, I have a son, a six-year-old son.
2: Imagine that meal. Imagine that conversation right after 6 months. You're like, wait a minute. What? How is that possible? You know, Joe, he's 33 years old. He's got a different perspective on things. He said, I had to make sure that this person made sense for my life and for my child's life. At the

0: same time, like, full disclosure is something that you're supposed to have. Trust amongst people is something you're supposed to have. After 6 months, it's like being with a stranger, I would imagine,
1: yeah,
0: in some ways.
1: He argues, though, that he had to make sure that she was going to be around for the long run. It was something, it wasn't a priority to bring the child into this relationship until he knew she was going to stick around. Well, what do you think?
0: He has his son once a week, once a month, one weekend.
1: Yeah. Whose side are you on? 1-800-330-9999. Zara.
2: Well, I'm definitely on her side because I met my husband on a dating app. And in the front 8 page, it was me and my son. And I put it right up front, my son comes first.
0: Yeah, I mean, I think that that's pretty typical. On the other hand, not telling them anything for 6 months that your son exists, that's kind of a different situation, right? Like, I mean, you're up front with it. This is another thing.
1: How long do you think is the appropriate time before you let somebody know you have a child?
2: The first day, like right. I said, is that something that you say? Your son's part of your life. Like, how you go on a date with someone, or even like to hang out with someone and don't comment nothing about your son? Like, I'm obsessed with my kids. How can I not?
0: Right.
1: Thanks, Sarah.
0: Hi, Alan. Tell us, whose side are you on today?
3: I'm on her side. I think this is way too big of a thing that he is not dealing with. I think, first of all, only seeing your kid once a week and 1 week in the month. Is he divorced?
0: Yeah.
3: How come there's no signs of a kid in this house that she wouldn't even know that a child is there?
1: Right.
3: I feel like he needs to be spending time with this child before he goes and gets in another relationship.
0: You know what? I think that you're right. The layers to this, right?
1: That's
0: like, I mean,
1: I
0: the more you think about those parts of it, the more disturbing and upsetting it becomes.
1: Right, because I said, do not have custody? Like, how do you have no inkling that, how do you not realize that somebody has a child for 6 months?
0: Yeah. And you know what?
3: And
0: I mean, listen, this
3: years
0: is
3: old.
0: In a personal circumstance. Even if I wanted kids, if I was dealing with somebody who had their child 1 day a week and 1 week in a month, I'm not sure how I feel about that either.
1: Yeah.
0: Hi, Pablo. Tell us, whose side are you on today?
4: So I'm actually on her side. I kind of been in the same place as he has been before. But when I started dating, the first thing I did was tell him I had a son, and it was my priority all the time.
0: Yeah. Somebody who cares about kids, when they hear that, they understand that. Somebody that doesn't want kids, they also have to respect that.
1: Right. Like she said right off the bat, like she doesn't even know if she ever wants to have her own children.
0: Right.
1: So that's something you have to disclose because that's a deal breaker, right?
0: For some people, sure.
4: Yeah.
0: For some
4: people, I agree.
0: Yeah. Thanks for the call, Baba.
5: The verdict is in. Jury foreman, what are the results?
1: Sandra, our audience agreed with you. Joe, it was messed up that you waited that long. I think, Sandra, you have to make big decisions. I don't think it has anything to do against his son, but it does tell you a lot about the fact that Joe's been holding this back from you, and that's a big thing to hold back.
0: Yeah, I don't know. It's a tough situation to defend in many ways, Joe. I understand, I think, your position for wanting to protect your son and protect yourself in that situation. On the other hand, that's a big bomb to drop after 6 months. Somebody else has already developed feelings. They're halfway down the road with you, and now they've got to reconsider that, not to mention the fact that they feel like, you know, you lied.
6: Yeah, I really regret the way I handled it.
0: Yeah, it's delicate. I wish you guys luck.
1: Yeah, if you have a problem, too, send an email, couplescore@annaandraven.com.
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19: A better life with Dr. Sanjay Gupta.
20: How often do you stop to wonder whether you should share something that's revealing, maybe even embarrassing, with a partner, a friend, or even your boss? In her new book called Revealing, The Underrated Power of Oversharing, behavioral scientist Leslie John says doing just that can help you deepen relationships that are vital to your life. We need people to trust us in order to get things like love, friendship, and career success. That's what she told us. When you make yourself vulnerable by revealing something sensitive, it does make other people trust you. In turn, when you ask someone to reveal something about themselves, showing that interest will generally lead someone to like you more. Why? Because people like to be asked about themselves, she says. It also signals that they are discriminating and choosy, but in a good way. I'm Dr. Sanjay Gupta, helping you live a better life.

0: When was the last time you snuck into something? Where did you go? Where did you sneak into? 1-800-330-9999. All eyes are on this one woman who snuck her kids into Disneyland.
1: Saw that. It was pretty ugly.
0: Right. And it keeps getting uglier. Just when you thought it'd be over. No, there's more. It's coming up next.

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1: It's another round of Where Did You Sneak In? 1-800-330-9999. This story has been all over the news. And if you haven't heard this yet... it kind of breaks my heart. This is the sounds of two young children screaming for help in Spanish while their mom is arrested and being escorted out of by cops at Disneyland.
0: Yeah,
1: at Disneyland.
0: Saw that video.
1: Yeah, so what did she do?
2: Children under the age of three are allowed free entry into both Disney theme parks if they are accompanying a guest with a valid park ticket and reservation. But police say this mother's children were visibly older than three, and this isn't the first time she's tried to get them in for free.
1: I guess that she snuck in with the kids and not paid for the kids four times in the last 2 months.
0: I mean, listen, that's like $600, right? Like, I don't even know what it's, the...
1: looked up tickets.
0: Yeah. It's a lot of money.
1: Oh, my gosh.
0: But, you know, here's the thing. Listen, again, you'd think that they wouldn't want to make an example out of a mother like this in a public situation. They'd want to handle it discreetly. But obviously, if somebody keeps coming back over and over and over again, I tell you what, it's a heck of an example. It would definitely give me pause the next time I thought about smuggling a kid into the park.
1: And listen, I know plenty of people.
0: Have you not done it?
1: Of course not.
0: At least once? Come on.
1: I am too scared.
0: Oh, my gosh.
1: This is like my worst nightmare. And like, sure, call me whatever you will. But like, if I go to Disney World, right, then Disneyland, and the few times that I've gone with my kids, I'm actually planning a trip right now. I haven't bought the tickets yet because they're so astronomical.
0: Well, I'll tell you right now, one of Anna's aunt's kids is five. So you better take note.
1: All I keep thinking about is like, when I see people roll the dice when they walk up, and I'm like, there's no world that child is 3 years old. Like, how do
0: some of them are big boned, all right? This one's just big boned. This one's tall.
1: All right?
0: Jaden's 3 inches over average, all right? What, I got to get him in the next two minutes?
1: No, but there's rules in place. And this is like what I don't understand is like, why would you put yourself and your children in a position like this where... I mean, I get it. It's a lot of money, and you want to give them the experience. I understand as a parent, but then something like this happens, and you're like, oh, my gosh, like, why would you do that? Yeah, why would you let your kids?
0: Don't rule out that she gets, like, $3 million after that. So, honestly, don't rule that out, because, you know, regardless of whether she's breaking the rules or not, we'll see how that plays out. Listen, there's two ways to sneak into anything. The first time, I think you're getting through, unless the kid's got a mustache, I think you're getting through at Disney, right? They might keep eyes on you. After that, there's something else. But there's two ways to sneak into something. Anything, Anna.
1: What is that?
0: Right through the front door. Or through the air vent, all right? Like, I mean, that's the thing is you're either, and what I mean is you're either going stealth or you're going bold right through the front door. And she just went through the front door and was like, everybody pretend you're short.
1: When was the last time you snuck into something?
0: I mean, I used to sneak into concerts all the time. The last time that I snuck into something, I was in one movie theater and then I traded to the next one. That's the last time. But as far as the best times... When I used to crash the holiday parties at, we have this, you know, the theater downtown, we have a big theater there, and I used to crash the holiday party sometime, and I'm talking like Broadway shows, and I think that the best sneak-in stories are when you get food or something like that. You have to ingest something, and I snuck into, after the holiday play, I snuck into a Christmas party there, and the band was doing requests for Alicia and I from the stage. We also did that at a wedding one time, and all of them surrounded us, and I think that they were going to kidnap my wife.
1: Well, that's...
0: It was a different culture.
1: Okay.
0: It was a different culture. But I think that if you get into a place, you sneak into a place, and you get free food, it's even better than just sneaking in there.
1: Okay. Where was the last place you snuck into, and did you get caught, most importantly? 1-800-330-9999.
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15: If you are struggling with substance abuse, alcohol, pills, whatever it may be, first of all, it's nothing to be ashamed of. We know addiction is a brain disease, and we also know getting into recovery can be tough. Also, in case this helps, I want to tell you about a new study at a Harvard School of Public Health, which found that spiritual belief, the idea of a steady religious practice, had a protective effect from addiction. Experts we talked to told us there were probably a few reasons why this might be the case. Number one, excessive drug and alcohol use would not be the norm in a religious community, and people want to fit in. Two, a belief in a higher power provides people with hope and solace, great foils for addiction. And three, and I think there's some merit to this, regular attendance in a faith community also provides connection. Just like in AA, camaraderie and social support is often what you need. I'm Dr. Sanjay Gupta, helping you live a better life.
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1: A mom got hauled away in handcuffs after she tried to sneak in her two kids to Disneyland for like the fourth time in 2 months, saying that they were under 3 years old.
0: I mean, the first time? Okay. Right? I feel like everybody gets away with it the first time. Even if they get a hard look from security, they're going to give them the, okay, I'm going to let you go this time, but they'll never try it again after that lecture. Second time, what? Third time, what? Fourth time, that's it. You get tased.
1: Well, the reason you don't get tased, but she wouldn't show ID either. They wanted to get her information, and she refused to show it. So now everybody's talking about, was it fair the way they handled it? It's like, well, what are you going to do? How many times are you going to try to sneak the kids in? Where did you sneak into, and did you have any success sneaking in? How'd you do it? 1-800-330-9999.

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1: Where was the last place you snuck into and did you get caught? 1-800-330-9999. This mom got caught sneaking her two kids into Disneyland. It was like the fourth time in 2 months she lied about how old they were so she wouldn't have to pay.
0: And they dragged her out in handcuffs, man. It was a little bit jarring, that video.
1: Yeah. Where did you sneak in?
0: I can't remember the last place I snuck into, but the best ever was the private area at Woodstock 99. Everybody else was out there in Tent City. It was deplorable. It was disgusting out there, Anna. Me? Beautiful grass lawn right next to the Planet Hollywood VIP area. We had our own porta potties. It was great. It was like being a prince, really.
1: Scott, what was the last place you snuck into?
2: Concerts. Like, sometimes you feel like you might be sitting in the 300s and you feel those really sweet seats in the 100s.
0: Oh, yeah.
2: You kind of just amble in there. If you're a kid, you get stopped. You know, my son tried to let you get stopped. So, but we're like in our 50s, and the people, like, they just assume we know where we're going.
1: If you walk anywhere with authority,
2: the different way it works, you know?
1: You tend to have a better success chance.
0: This was mine and my friend's total concert etiquette when we were younger. There was no way we ever stayed in our seats. It's only when I got older that I was like, somebody might check our ticket.
1: Hey, Kim, where did you sneak in, and did you get caught?
3: It was so impromptu. I snuck into a major raceway and jumped on my mountain bike. After the race, I rode literally rode down the track for a quarter of a mile.
0: Uh-huh.
3: Snuck into the pit. I wanted to see my favorite race car driver. Snuck into the pits. All of a sudden, my favorite race car driver says, "Hey, nice bike." I turn around. It's Rusty Wallace. He grabs a professional photographer and says, "Take a picture of us." Later on that night, when I got the copy of the picture from the photographer, Rusty Wallace was doing a meet and greet at the hotel across the street. I went up on the stage. He said, "Hey, you're the girl from this afternoon." I went up on the stage. I said, "Here, Rusty, I have a souvenir for you." And I gave him a picture of he and I in the pit. It was awesome.
0: So, I mean, here's the thing is, like, you know, on a major raceway, if they see a girl on a bicycle, they think that must be somebody's daughter or something, right? That's somebody's wife or daughter, because how the heck did somebody get on a super speedway over here with a bicycle?
3: I went right through the gates where all... Now, I did not have pit passes. It was awesome.
1: You must be hot, Kim.
0: Right, I mean, right.
1: I gotta be honest.
0: Kim was bringing the hotness on the bike.
3: I need to tell you, Rusty Wallace was like, "Hey, nice bike," and I don't think he meant the bike.
0: Right? No, he was like, "Yeah, yeah." Now you're Mrs. Rusty Wallace. Thanks for the call, Kim. Have a great day.
1: Jason, what did you sneak into? How'd you do it?
4: I snuck into a house.
1: Armed robbery? What do you mean you snuck into a house?
4: No, I mean my own house. Every time, I learned how to sneak into my own house at night when my father fell asleep if I was late on curfew. So what I would do is I'd throw a ladder up to the second floor, and then I would jump on my neighbor's roof and then come through the attic.
0: You know what? I'm just going to go out on a limb here, and I'm going to say when you use a ladder, it does not count.
1: Seems dangerous.
0: Well, it's definitely dangerous, but when you're 15 at night, like, well, you don't care.
1: I'm just relieved that he wasn't breaking into people's homes.
0: Yeah.
1: Yeah, that's
0: that is good. Yeah, try doing it now.
4: When I was in college, I broke into the college library because my girlfriend worked there, and the back door was an old army hospital, and the back door was, now it's alarmed, of course, but back then, you know, 30 years ago, I just pulled the door ajar real hard, and when I walked in, I grabbed the book that I needed for class and hid it from my other classmates, so I got it the next day. So I think that was probably one of my biggest escapades.
0: I mean, you have a list of places you've broken into.
1: He's like, and next
0: if I was you, I'd stop talking. Right. He's like, I went after a jewelry store. Right. Yeah. I started with the mall security office. That's what I did there. Right. Okay, great. I'd stop talking. But thank you for sharing. This has been fun.
1: There was a step stool. I got the step stool.
0: Right. Gloves. Don't forget the gloves. Right.
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0: 3-3. Robots are taking over. The question is, are you for it or are you against it?
1: Here's the thing, man. Like, I thought I was completely against it. I got to tell you, it was very eye-opening to me last week. I think I'm all in. Mm. I'm like, let's go, robots.
0: Let's see if you still agree after you hear this. It's coming up next.

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1: Robots have arrived. I mean, it started with Papa John's and Domino's and other pizza chains experimenting with the drones that are delivering your pizza. Then there's the Starship Company, or KiwiBot, they call them, that they created those food delivery robots that you see on college campuses and now in some city streets. It's like a box that's just on wheels bringing you your pizza or, you know, pasta.
0: I'm holding all back my thoughts for now.
1: I'm sure. Some guy bought an airline ticket for his humanoid robot last week so it could fly with him. It was like 3.5 feet tall. I saw a video of it. Real creepy. Getting on the flight.
0: Well, you know what? He's still got to pay for his seat. I don't care if that sucker can go in the carry-on overhead or whatever anyways.
1: No, he's
0: still
1: got to
0: pay for his seat.
1: Yeah, and of course, there's Waymos, the self-driving taxis. The future of robots is here. But what do you do when robots go wrong, and are you here for all the robots? There's neighborhoods in Atlanta that are trying to figure out what's going on because there's these dozens of Waymos that just come into the cul-de-sac and they just circle around.
0: I saw that.
2: I think yesterday morning we had 50 cars that came through between 6 and 7. And we had at one point 8 Waymos that were stuck trying to figure out how to turn around.
1: I mean, everybody's seen the videos of Waymos just confused and blocking up streets and all that.
0: Yeah. You know what? Are you ready for my thoughts and opinion on this?
1: Sure.
0: First off, I saw Robotaxi, not Waymo, in Vegas, and it was exactly that. Robotaxi looked confused. It looked like it was kind of wandering around. It was like a senior that released itself from the center, right? Like basically escaped from there, and it's, you know, your adult children are looking for you and all that stuff. It was confused.
1: Not nice.
0: And walking in circles because nobody respected the Robotaxi, and it's got like those four-wheel steering, and it's like herky jerky as something gets in front of it and it slams on the brakes. Waymo don't care. Waymo does not care. I was traveling last week and Waymo was everywhere where I was. And you know what I liked about it? It's aggressive. Waymo doesn't care. It doesn't hit the brakes. It's not herky jerky or anything like that. And you don't have to tip. I took my first ride in one. I rode it the rest of the time that I was there. Anytime I needed a ride whatsoever, Waymo was the way that I got there.
1: I haven't been in a Waymo yet, and it's because I'm scared.
0: It is so nice. You get in there, and you can change the music and the temperature, everything that you want. They're all Jags, so they're pretty nice cars. It's not like getting in the random Uber where you don't know whether or not it's a Celica that's 25 years old or a Denali. Like, you can zero in right away. You know exactly what it is. It's consistent. It smells good. It's clean, and it gets you there quick. And you're not tipping. Let me point that out again.
1: Do you talk to it? Did you talk when you got in? Like, what did you say?
0: So this is the funny thing.
1: Because I know you can't be quiet for more than 5 seconds.
0: The first ride, I was so quiet, and I loved just checking out and observing everything. By the second ride, I started talking to it.
1: Correct.
0: And it's not talking back. So then my frustration level started to go up. By the third ride, I was like, you know what they should do? They should put video therapy in here.
1: Okay.
0: Like, you know what I mean? Because you want to confess. It's like that show, Taxi Cab Confessions or whatever. Like, you get in there and you want to share.
1: Yeah. And you had the robot deliver your dinner, too.
0: Oh, my God. So great. My dinner was so fresh. So good. Listen, I could have waited 45 minutes for a regular person to deliver me a ribeye, broccoli, and mashed potatoes. Or I could have breakfast delivered in 18 minutes with what they called a Coco. And the Coco is a box. And I was like, wait a minute. Is this truly a robot? And once I figured that out, I had to go outside and watch it approach. And that thing came up doing like 60 miles per hour. It was miles away.
1: Okay.
0: It did a wheelie when it hit the sidewalk.
1: So what are you going to do when you got 27 Waymos circling your cul-de-sac?
0: Well, that would be a little bit scary.
1: Yes, I think so.
0: Keep the kids inside and the doors locked. Right. But if I needed a ride, they're right there
1: for you. And a video therapist. You'd be there.
0: I'm telling you, Waymo, look into that. Do it.
3: This is the highlight of my morning. Hey, what's up? It's Aylin.
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1: Usually when you're creating your will, you have like big decisions to make. Which one of your kids do you like the most, and they're going to inherit your fortune, or
0: your fortune?
1: Yeah.
0: Is that what's going on in your house, Scrooge McDuck?
1: No. Do you want to get buried or have your ashes spread at the Haunted Mansion in Disney?
0: Okay, that's a big question.
1: Right. Yeah. Or who gets to decide if you're going to pull the plug on you or not? These are important decisions to make, but now you have to add to that list. And it's all because of holograms. It's coming up next.

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1: Life's like

0: Rehooterization, Raven. That's what it is.
1: Watch what you're saying. All right, this is a family program here.
0: 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You think a ticket for not wearing your seatbelt is the worst that could happen until you get into a crash. And suddenly, a ticket doesn't seem so bad. Click it. Don't risk it. 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Hooters is trying to find a happy place between being tacky and slightly offensive and then bringing back family-friendly. Their whole thing has always been that they're a family-friendly restaurant until you actually go and you're like, wait a minute, why are the women dressed like this?
1: Right.
0: And the CEO spoke out talking about the future of Hooters.
2: They had taken the Hooters girls' uniforms, over-sexualized it, I call it. The shorts almost turned into thongs. And frankly, that was never the intent of the brand. This was created in 1983 as an escape or an oasis. You know, it's a beach community. It's a beach theme type of thing here in Clearwater. I just wanted to rectify it, get the brand back to its roots. I call it a rehooterization.
1: You know what? I worked at Hooters or with Hooters for a very long time doing Monday night football events when I first got into radio. And they were a lot of fun. And then they got a little bit crazy.
0: Yeah.
1: Yeah. I mean, that's the truth.
0: Yeah.
1: Yeah.
0: There's not a ton of Hooters left.
1: No.
0: So when you see one, it's always like, oh, look, there's a Hooters.
1: Yeah.
0: And I remember the last time I saw one, I saw a grandfather walking in holding his young granddaughter's hand. Like, mm-hmm. She had to be like 5.
1: Okay.
0: And he was an older man.
1: And you thought to yourself, this is a bad decision.
0: I didn't think anything. I mm-hmm. just thought, man, that's weird. Man, that's weird. Mm-hmm. But then you kind of do remember, it was all about, like, the wings and, like, having a good meal. And I remember, like, we would go there just to eat. That was the norm thing for it.
1: And your dad would take you to Hooters?
0: No, my father would never.
1: I was going to say.
0: No.
1: That's...
0: But, like, when I was in high school, like, you know, like, we would go with our friends. And I don't know.
1: Okay.
0: My question isn't so much about the rehooterization.
1: Yeah.
0: But my question is more about, do we need more chain restaurants back? And is their day over?
1: Oh, listen, I mean, capitalism, it's America, right? If there's money to make, I wish you all the way to it. And you know, listen, the girls that I knew that used to work at Hooters, they made a lot of money back in the day.
0: I
1: will never stop anybody's ability to make money and make their own decisions as to where they work and how they present themselves.
0: Speaking of capitalizing, let's talk about Jack Osborne. So if you haven't heard, you know, Ozzy passed away last summer, was it? Last summertime?
1: Last year.
0: Yeah, and they have come forward and they say that they have created an avatar that would be able to perform, have conversations with fans, mm-hmm. move and speak and respond just as Ozzy would. Now, his family has received a lot of backlash, and Jack is speaking out about it.
3: It's going to be so tasteful what we're doing. It's not going to be lame. And it's really complex what we're doing. This isn't just like hooking up an image of my dad to ChatGPT. Like, it's really cool. And it's something that I think my dad would be into because we actually talked about it before he passed. So, yeah, you know, I know he'd be into this.
0: All right, Raven, you dropped dead today. This is a conversation you have to have with your family now because you have to put it in your will.
1: Well, I'm not Ozzy, but okay.
0: Do you want an avatar, an AI avatar that performs like you, speaks like you, and just kind of exists as you?
1: You know, it's a tricky situation. I would say this is that this is more for the people that are left after than it is for you. Obviously, you're gone, so what do you care? You know what I mean? I don't think it's going to have any impact on you whatsoever. No matter what you believe, where you go after you pass, it's just not going to matter.
0: AI Raven exists or doesn't exist after you drop
1: dead? If it makes my wife, my children, my grandchildren feel better, okay. To parade it out on stage, it's not for me, but nobody wants to hear me sing. I didn't write Crazy Train.
0: It's true. You did not.
1: So,
0: yeah.
1: Yeah. Okay. I don't disagree that Ozzy might have been into it.
0: No, Ozzy was definitely into
1: it. I just hate it when Jack and Kelly speak.
0: Yeah.
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9: Good morning, Montgomery. We've got a new accident, North Boulevard at Jackson Ferry. So use caution there, North Boulevard at Jackson Ferry. Also finishing up the accident on the East Boulevard just north of I-85. 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For Montgomery Skywatch Traffic, this is Major Delay.
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22: Mild and muggy start to our Tuesday gives way to a warm and humid afternoon. Temperatures climbing to around 80 degrees. Plenty of clouds, maybe some sunshine. First alert for rain and storm chances building as we head toward this afternoon and evening with south winds up to 10 miles per hour. A few showers tonight. Lows will be around 70. Our summer-like active weather pattern continues to end the week with more rain and thunderstorm chances.
23: And that's your first alert forecast. I'm WSFA meteorologist Nick Gunter on Mix 103.3.
0: If you go on a first date and the woman doesn't offer to split the check with you, she doesn't even reach for her wallet, do you immediately think that's a red flag? 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
2: Alan, what happened when you went on a date? What's the problem?
3: Well, I thought everything was going good. You know, and then we got to the end of the dinner and the check came and she just sat there. And I mean, obviously I you know, grabbed the bill, but you know, there wasn't even a token. Hey, you know, how do you want to handle this? Nothing. It was just, assumed. And I just want to know if that's a red flag that she's going to be one of those people that just expects me to pay for everything, you know. And this was a, you know, we did the, you know, the internet date, the app dating, and on my profile it says I find independent women very attractive. I want to be equals in every way, and I you know, it's like, you know, not even a token. Hey, how do you want to handle this? And I would have obviously paid for it. I just don't know if she's one of these women that just want a free meal out of it, you know, or wants to just, I mean, she picked the restaurant, you know, she's the one who wanted to go to this place.
2: Was it expensive, the place?
3: It was pretty expensive, yes.
2: Did you enjoy the conversation with her? Did you like her? Did she seem genuinely interested in you?
3: I did. I think she was, I think, but you can never really tell on the first date.
2: Did she 100%. Text you and thank you for dinner?
3: I did text her, and I said, that was a lovely time. Thank you. She said, thank you for dinner.
1: Okay. But she didn't say, hey, like, you know, I'd like to do that again right away or whatever?
3: Right. No, she didn't. No.
1: First date, you said.
2: Yeah, but why would she? Isn't it his position to ask to go on a second date?
1: I mean, that doesn't matter. I mean, if she enjoyed herself, she could indicate that she enjoyed herself more than just saying, hey, I enjoyed myself. I mean, it seems to me your problem is more like you're worried about whether or not this person is cheap or is going to take advantage of you in the future. And I would say,
3: yes.
1: Date one is probably too early to figure that out, right? Like, I mean, a first date, you know, you're going out, you're getting to know each other. To me, it's just as much of a test on her side. She's probably like, is this dude cheap? He likes independent women. Is that code speak for saying that I'll be paying for everything? I don't know.
2: She didn't even offer. Like, you have to go into your wallet and you have to pull out the card and you have to offer. I mean, you know, I have a hard stance on this. I think that first dates should always be 50-50.
1: Yeah.
2: You know, you're both invested to see where it's going to go. And I don't think it's fair for the guy to pick up the check.
1: For me, though, I mean, again, and it's been quite a while, obviously, since I've been on a first date. But I would say that there's no presumption from me that because I picked up the tab that I'm expecting anything. And on a first date, I would always pick up the tab. That's just the way I grew up.
2: Right. But don't you want her to at least offer? And if she doesn't offer and she suggested the restaurant, which was not an Applebee's, it was a restaurant that had a significant investment. To me, it's a red flag. But I might be wrong and people may disagree with me. Do you think it's a red flag if a woman doesn't offer to split the check with you on a first date?
1: 1-800-330-9999.
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2: I see his point. If you go on a first date with somebody that you've never met before, this is your first time seeing them, they suggest the restaurant, and then they don't even take out their wallet or pretend to offer to pay for half nothing. Is that a red flag? Is that a red flag for somebody?
1: It's a first date. How can you get so tangled up in something like that on the first date?
2: Oh, Alan says, you know, he's a very nice woman. He went out with her. She suggested the restaurant. Never once did she offer to pay. And he just thinks, like, well, is she in it just for free food? What do you think?
1: Because she got one meal.
2: Well,
1: one meal.
2: Well, he's
1: definitely, Alan, you should call the radio station.
2: Well.
1: Definitely.
2: 1-800-330-9999. 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

0: 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It's Anna and Raven.
1: You think this is a red flag when you go on a first date? Alan just joined us, and he has a problem. He said this.
2: I thought everything was going good, you know, and then we got to the end of the dinner, the check came, and she just sat there. There wasn't even a token, hey, how do you want to handle this?
0: So what do you think? Is it a red flag if you go on a date with somebody and they don't even offer to split the check with you?
3: To me, it seems so untactful to even be upset about something like this and say it out loud. It's just me.
0: What do you think? 1-800-330-9999. Remember, she suggested the place too. Lonnie.
4: No, not necessarily. I don't think it's a red flag. I just think that, you know, as a woman, you're going to have expectations, and everyone, of course, are going to have different expectations, but I don't feel like it's a red flag at all. I think the man's role is to treat the woman financially if they're supposed to be able to at least treat her to dinner, if nothing else. It's a first date. You only have one time to make a first impression, and if you can't handle dinner, boy, you're not the one in my eyes.
3: I mean, I kind of agree in the fact that, like, you can't handle one dinner on the chin without getting all worked up about it and calling us. Like,
0: but she didn't. I just, to me, she just didn't offer. I'm really torn on this. Chris, what do you think? Red flag if a woman doesn't offer to at least split the check with you on the first date?
5: It's complicated, especially in modern society. I think personally, I mean, maybe I'm, you know, older, I don't know, but I'm 30. I feel like I'm just going to pick up that tab on the first date. If she offers, that's nice. I'll still do it anyway. Maybe on the next date, she can do it if it goes to that second date. And that's what I think for him as well. If it goes to that second date, if it's really that big of a deal for him, maybe bring it up and see if she wants to take care of it for the second date.
3: See, this guy, you know, parks his car kind of in the same garage as me, Anna. We just don't care.
0: Right, but if she didn't offer on the first date, would that even make you flinch?
5: I think it'd be fine. If we continue to go out and she never offers, that might be an issue. And she continues to, you know, want to go to these fancy places. That's probably an issue, but you got to take it further, I think.
0: Okay. Robin, what do you think? Red flag if a woman doesn't at least offer to split on the first date when she chose the restaurant?
6: I don't think it's that big of a deal. I mean, I usually, you know, offer, but do I really mean it? No.
0: Yeah.
3: Well, I like your honesty.
0: Mm. Right, but the offering, you know, is the important part, and she didn't do that.
6: You know, it's nice to at least maybe pretend you're going to, or that you could. I mean, I don't think she's wrong. Some girls do really prefer to just let the other person handle it fully on the first date, and I don't think that's crazy, but if they continue going, you know, crazy fancy places, really expensive, maybe at least pretend you could.
3: Give me the show. Put on the good show.
0: Right, but...
3: Yeah, I agree. You know, let me ask you, though. So, on the first date, like, isn't it a lot of times for the woman just as much of a test? Like, he's paying attention to it, but isn't she... Isn't this something that she had considered? Maybe something she's even discussed with her girlfriends ahead of time. They're watching. They're waiting to find out what that result is.
0: Right.
3: Second date, third date, if it happens every time just like that, then I might be like, okay, wait a minute, maybe there's a thing here.
0: But there's also protocol for women, and that is taking out your wallet and pretending to pay on the first date if you don't.
3: That's some people's rule. I don't think that's every woman's rule. I really don't.
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11: Good morning, Montgomery. Got a couple of things going on now. 65 southbound, mile marker 176. That's where Highway 143 comes in from Millbrook. One lane is blocked. 65 southbound at the Cusada exit. Also, North Boulevard at Jackson Ferry Road and East Boulevard northbound just past 85. 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Buckle up, it's the law. From Montgomery Skywatch Traffic, this is Major Delay.
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0: Memorial Day weekend 2026 in the books. All gone now.
17: Yay.
0: So, how was it? What'd you do? Did you have a good time? Were you mad? Were you sad? Were you glad? You can always call 1-800-330-9999. It's next.

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1: Were you mad, sad, or glad this weekend? Were you mad, sad, or glad this weekend?
0: Memorial Day weekend is now behind us. Now, were you mad? Were you sad? Were you glad? What kind of weekend did you have? Raven, producer Sophia, producer Justin. Oh, boy, oh, boy, oh, boy. Sophia, let's start with you. How was yours?
2: I had a great weekend, but one of the best parts was actually last night at the end of the weekend. And my mom and I went to trivia, and we won. And we won a $75 gift card.
3: Nice!
2: Yep.
0: Yeah!
2: We did amazing.
3: What was the trivia on? All things?
2: All things. Yeah. They had a terrible category. The fourth one was on whales.
0: Oh. Okay.
2: Yep. Terrible. The fifth one was Scarlett Johansson movies.
3: Nice. Yeah.
2: Bombed both of those.
3: Oh, come
0: still
3: on.
0: And still won.
3: You gotta be
0: we
3: here for Scarlett
0: won.
3: Johansson.
0: Yeah. I want to know the kind of whale questions that were asked.
3: Right, I want to repeat.
2: Awful.
0: Yeah.
3: Yeah.
0: We should do a segment called Whale Questions.
3: Was there any other team that was super mad? Because, you know, sometimes with trivia, some people are super competitive.
2: We were in the top two, like, all five rounds with another table next to us. But they were pretty upset when we won.
3: Yeah, see they always think somebody cheated.
2: Yeah.
3: Right? Somebody's got a wrong answer. No! Yeah. No!
4: Yeah. Technically.
3: Right.
0: Yeah. Justin, mad, sad, or glad this weekend?
3: Oh, introducing the guy who was on the other team.
4: Goodness. 1,000 paper cuts this weekend. I'm a little mad.
0: Why?
4: 1,000 paper cuts. All kinds of little minor inconveniences that just kind of added up, and I'm glad to be back to work.
3: You know, when you think that you've got a couple days to relax and little stupid, like, tedious things keep coming up in front of you, that's incredibly annoying.
4: Like, the worst was picking up takeout food. This is the second time I've tried this place. I gave them a little break because they screwed up my order last time.
3: Mm-hmm.
4: And so I gave them a little break. I had a friend over, so we're like, oh, let's just order from this place. You know what? They kind of messed it up last time, but it shouldn't be too busy now, so let's order there. And sure enough, they screwed up. I get it back home. I look at it, and it's messed up. It's very, very small things. But I called up, and I'm like, hey, this was wrong, and this other thing was also wrong. They screwed up three different things on this one order.
3: Yeah.
4: So I ran it back. I brought it back, and they remade it for me. They were pleasant about the whole thing. And I get it back home again.
3: It's half your day.
4: And they screwed up one of the other things after I had corrected them.
3: Somebody else already ate.
0: Yeah.
3: It's annoying.
0: It's the worst. They need to decide, like, am I going to go back? I got to get back in the car. All of it. Yeah. Raven, were you mad, sad, or glad this weekend?
3: Mad. Mad at the nap haters. You know, you've got barbecues and whatnot going on, right? And if you were lucky enough to get some sunshine, you're out there, you've eaten some food, you've watched the kids, you've done all the different things that you're supposed to do. And then all of a sudden, if you start to snooze in a chair for a minute, you're getting ridiculed from across the barbecue, right? Like, I don't need to hear my wife shout out, hey, don't go to sleep over there. Why not? Why can't I go to sleep for a minute? I'm not even engaged. Like, you don't have me in your conversation. I'm not over there helping you in any sort of way. Why do you care what I do?
0: Paul and I took matching naps in our Adirondack chairs last night outside.
3: Nice.
4: That sounds glorious.
0: It was really lovely.
3: Nice.
0: Yeah.
3: That's really good.
0: Speaking of mad, sad, or glad, though, besides that being a nice moment, I was mad at Paul because
3: it can go that quickly.
0: It can really
3: flip that quickly,
0: We were at a big grocery store, and there was a gentleman in front of us who had no spatial awareness and the fact that it was so crowded at the store. You know, everybody's getting their barbecue stuff. And he stops right in the middle of the crowd and starts going on his phone where nobody could get around him.
3: Nice.
0: Now, anybody like me would be like, excuse me, sir, excuse me.
3: Yeah.
0: Paul rammed him with our cart.
3: Nice.
0: And then when I got mad at him and told him that was childish, he said, I didn't do it on purpose. Yes, you did. Yes, you did. I've been married to you for over 20 years. You are a liar. You rammed that guy on purpose.
3: Shockingly, I'm here for Paul's side once again.
0: Yeah.
3: Shockingly.
0: Mad, sad, or glad, you can always call 1-800-330-9999.
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0: Your kid's a biter. How do you rectify the situation? And can you go too far? It's coming up next on Couples Court.

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1: One couple.
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0: Every day a couple joins us to let us know what their disagreement is about. And then it's up for you to decide who's right. Hazel and James. Hazel, what's going on?
5: Oh, it's kind of embarrassing, but our daughter has been biting kids at school. She's five. So, you know, maybe a little too old to be doing that. One time she did bite someone so bad that he bled. And she was asked to leave school. This has been like a continuing problem all year. And the teachers are recommending that she joins a fighting and biting program so that this gets nipped in the bud. And I think that we definitely have to send her there. My husband does not agree, but I just think that this is the kind of thing that you got to stop.
6: Who knew that there was a program for this? I mean, I know the biting thing is a thing, but like a school or a program you go to? That's wild right there.
0: Right.
6: That is wild.
5: I mean, my little brother growing up had some like behavioral problems, and like they sent him to the school counselor, and like things got better. So I do think, I don't know if it was like as formal as what this is, but I think this kind of thing can really help kids.
6: James, what's your side of this?
7: I don't really get it. Listen, I'm not saying that biting is okay. Obviously, it's not. But she's five. I just think we need, discipline, regular

0: consistency. Pediatrician's opinion before we enroll her in something called a biting program, like she's training for a cage match. Listen, she's, again, she's 5 years old. I think this might be a phase she'll get out of.
1: I mean, a lot of kids do this.
2: But you can't have your kid biting people.
1: No, of course that's not.
2: And then the thing is everybody talks about it. Everybody knows. Your kid's the biter. They don't get invited places.
1: Dakota bit a couple kids.
2: I mean, she bit a couple, right? Yeah. Did anybody bleed?
1: I didn't send her to a class. She broke skin once. She broke skin on her sister, so that doesn't count.
2: Right, what, you know, exactly. Yeah. You can get away with that.
1: Right.
2: Nobody's reporting.
1: I got that book, We Don't Eat Our Classmates, the Penelope Rex. You ever read that book?
2: I'm not. No, I never
1: it's
2: read
1: very
2: that book.
1: Good. It's very good. It's about a dinosaur, and she goes to school, but she goes to school with humans, and she realizes the first day you can't eat the kids.
2: No.
1: Right, yeah. Right. But she just wants to be friends. She just doesn't understand. And then, you know, she at the end, it's all right. I mean, before you enroll her in a program, did you think about just, like, reading some books and talking to her about it?
3: We definitely talked to her about it, but just nothing seems to really be getting through.
2: Okay. Have you tried biting her back? I know that some doctors have advised that. I mean, if you send her to this program, is there any guarantee that it's not just a bunch of adults taking a bite of your daughter?
0: Listen, the biggest thing for me is labeling her. I don't want to make her out the scary kid, and then that follows them.
2: Right, it's her college transcript. They're going over our transcripts. I see here that you were enrolled in the biters program.
1: Right.
2: I see in kindergarten here or first grade. I understand what you're saying. I wouldn't want to send her to that either, necessarily.
1: Yes, but I don't think there's anything wrong with being in a support group with other kids like you that are all biters and you talk about it in a group.
2: Support group. You're like,
1: I don't know.
2: It's like an AA meeting. You're like, hey, I'm Jack and I'm a biter. Hey, Jack. And then he's like, it's been 3 days since I bit somebody. And they're like, all right.
0: It's a reputation that we're giving her before she can even tie her shoes.
1: All right, well, let's see what the audience has to say. If you feel severe enough that, Hazel, this is a real problem with your child, you're not getting through with her, and the We Don't Eat Your Classmates book isn't going to help anything.
2: Sad.
1: What's wrong? What's wrong with putting her on a program that has a proven track record to make her stop?
2: 1-800-330-9999. Whose side are you on? It's the Couples Court with Anna and Raven.
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1: But adults need reminding of things, too, sometimes, especially about wearing a seatbelt.
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1: Yeah, you are an example in their lives. 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
4: So remember, click it or ticket. 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
9: Good morning, Montgomery. Still got headaches on 65 southbound. There's an accident against the left barricade there where the 143 interchange comes out of Millbrook. So use caution there. 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Buckle up. It's the law for Montgomery Skywatch traffic. This is Major Delay.
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15: Mild and muggy start to our Tuesday gives way to a warm and humid afternoon. Temperatures climbing to around 80 degrees. Plenty of clouds, maybe some sunshine. First alert for rain and storm chances building as we head toward this afternoon and evening with south winds up to 10 miles per hour. A few showers tonight. Lows will be around 70. Our summer-like active weather pattern continues to end the week with more rain and thunderstorm chances.
16: 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I'm WSFA meteorologist Nick Gunter on Mix 103.3.
1: If your 5-year-old was a biter and the teacher suggested that the child attend a special class, fighting and biting, it's called, would you think it was necessary? Because Hazel says, yeah, we have a problem here, and this is the best way to nip it in the bud, according to the school.
2: James says, this is normal behavior for a minute, man. I mean, it's gotten out of hand for a second here, right? But let's not go ahead and put her in a course. Then we're labeling her as some sort of delinquent or whatever. Like, he's not comfortable with that. I kind of understand that.
1: What do you think? 1-800-330-9999. Joanne, whose side are you on?
17: I'm a teacher. The kid needs to go, and it would help her. The other children already have labeled her, and so have their family.
2: Before they get the torches, put it in our program.
1: Yep.
2: Thank you for the call.
1: Thanks,
2: have
1: Joanne.
2: A great day.
1: Whose side are you on? 1-800-330-9999.

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1: If your kid was a biter, would you send them to a special program for their issues? Because Hazel says, we got to do this. Our teacher said that this is important for our daughter, and she's got to go to this fight or bite class, whatever it is.
2: Yeah, James thinks that's just ridiculous. So his daughter's had a couple incidences. He said it's just a passing, you know, phase at this point. Yes, we should discipline her. Yes, we should talk to her. But putting her in a special program for biters is ridiculous, and it's going to label her for years to come.
1: She's five. She's 5 years old. Mm-hmm. What do you think? Would you follow the teacher's lead, or you think this is the most ridiculous thing you've ever heard? 1-800-330-9999. Juliana, whose side are you on?
3: So I'm on the mom's side. I've worked with kids for 5 years, and I've been hurt by kids that need to be taken care of. Mm.
2: Have you ever been bitten by a child that was not yours?
3: No, but I've been choked by a kid.
2: Mm-hmm. Well, that's dangerous, that's terrible. But I would get an anti-choking program going, too. All right. Thank you. Good luck today. Please stay safe.
1: Yeah, thank you.
2: Yeah, don't let anybody choke you out.
1: I was choked by a high schooler.
2: Is that right?
1: Yeah.
2: Ann and Raven, who's this?
4: Hello. Hey, this is Terrell.
2: Hey, Terrell.
4: Former teacher.
2: Okay.
4: I'm on the side of placing the children in a special class. Mm-hmm. I mean, I left teaching because of the children's behavior, you know, out of control, mm-hmm. fighting, destroying property, and all of that. And it's necessary to put them in a special class, I believe.
2: What year did you teach? What age kids?
4: Five. It was kindergarten.
2: Oh, my
4: and
2: gosh.
4: I left about 2 years ago. Yeah.
2: They broke you.
1: Those
2: kindergartners.
1: It happens.
2: Thank you for the call. Have a great day.
4: I swear. All right.
1: Not
2: he says,
1: easy.
2: Put them in their own class and let them eat each other. It's natural selection.
0: Kyle, whose side are you on?
5: I'm on the teacher side. My sister is a teacher, actually, also, but her son in preschool just got kicked out of school for biting.
2: Mm.
5: And I think sending them to a special class is a lot more forgiving than just kicking them out of the class entirely.
0: Right. I agree.
5: It's kind of unacceptable behavior.
6: The verdict is in. Jury foreman, what are the results?
1: Hazel, our audience agreed with you. If you feel like putting your child in a program is going to be beneficial to them and they have success stories, then why not? Why not give it a try if you've exhausted all the other options?
7: Exactly. And I think that this is one of those things that's going to, you know, we're going to look back on it a couple of years from now and be like, oh, that's so funny and cute when you were biting people so bad we had to send you to a special program to not bite anymore. Like, I just don't think this is as big of a deal as James is making it out to be. So I think that this is going to end up being what's most beneficial.
2: James, I hope they're not calling your daughter a biter 3 years from now. Mm-hmm. I really do. But the votes just weren't there for you today.
8: All right. All right. I mean, I hear you. If everyone thinks I'm underreacting, maybe I need to take it seriously. I'll think it over.
1: All right. If you have a problem, too, send an email. couplescore@annonraven.com.
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1: Last night, it was all about the reunions at the American Music Awards. 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
2: Were you the only person that watched?
1: I couldn't figure out how to watch it, and it turns out I wasn't alone. I don't know how many different channels and streaming services that I had to go through to try to figure it out, and finally I said, I'm going to bed.
2: Yeah.
1: Yeah, it's coming up next.

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1: The top three things you need to know about the American Music Awards last night.
2: Oh, great. Okay, I didn't know that I needed to know anything. But here we go. I can't wait to be informed.
1: Well, besides the fact that BTS won Artist of the Year and they opened the show with a pre-recorded performance, and Sabrina Carpenter won for Man's Best Friend, that was Album of the Year. Queen Latifah hosted. Those things are normal.
2: Okay.
1: But there was a couple unexpected reunions that happened. And I'm not talking about New Kids on the Block because they have never stopped touring or doing
2: fan cruises. Stopped keep reuniting.
1: Right. They're always, always, you can catch them somewhere. But the Black Eyed Peas were back. With Fergie. And they accepted the award for Best Throwback Song for Rock That Body.
3: I want to thank you to everyone who made TikToks and Instagram videos and making this moment possible so that my son would put our song on his playlist.
1: Her son is 12.
2: That's funny.
1: I mean, Fergie, and it was so nice to see her back with the guys on stage.
2: And her say anything insane. Yeah, that's the thing is, you know, because sometimes when Fergie shows up, you just have no idea what that girl is going to say.
1: Also talking about reunions, Pussycat Dolls were there. We're back. I'm just trying to figure out, did they schedule this before they called off their tour?
2: I'm guessing so,
1: and
2: right?
1: They just couldn't get out of
2: She's like, we're back. They're doing one show. Yeah. They're doing one show in addition to that performance right there. And I'm just going to say, and I don't mean this to be hurtful, but who was waiting with bated breath?
1: Mm.
2: I don't think anybody. Hence the ticket sales.
1: Busta Rhymes was there with them. That was fun.
2: Okay, great. Yeah. I mean, same thing. I love Busta Rhymes. Not waiting for his tour either.
1: It was a lot of this show was throwback. It was Goo Goo Dolls. It was it had like that early nostalgia vibe. You know, the New Kids on the Block and Fergie.
2: At least Goo Goo Dolls has a new album. I don't understand the rest of the explanations. I really don't.
1: Second thing you need to know about the American Music Awards last night is Billy Idol. He received the Lifetime Achievement Award. You had to wait 3 hours into the show to actually watch him perform, but he rocked it.
2: He sounds pretty good for 72 years old.
1: I know.
2: You know? That guy, he beat up his body and his vocal cords about every way that you could through the 80s and 90s.
1: And there was another show that was very, very long, over 3 hours long, and you couldn't even figure out where to watch it. Mm. I was trying to turn it on. I couldn't figure it out. It was supposed to be, I thought it was on Paramount, and they kept saying yes, but then you went and you had to pay, and I didn't understand what was going on.
2: Mm.
1: But the third thing that was really interesting, and I keep hearing about this, is Keith Urban has a Yacht Rock album coming out on June 12th, and he performed.
2: Nice. Not bad.
1: I hear it's fantastic. It's just weird to me that Keith Urban is doing a Yacht Rock album.
2: You know what? I mean, sometimes who knows what his contract is? Sometimes it's like, you owe us 7 albums, right? And he's like, okay, we're going to do a live record. We're going to do this. We're going to do that. Who knows?
1: I'm kind of in for it. Yeah. Sounds great.
2: Yeah, well, thanks, Keith.
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14: Good morning, Montgomery. Still got trouble on 65 southbound at the Highway 143 interchange coming out of Millbrook. Now a new accident on the East Boulevard in front of Montgomery Power Sports. 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Buckle up, it's the law. For Montgomery Skywatch traffic, this is Major Delay.
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1: Happy hour happenings every weekend. 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And today, Raven, an unexpected proposal.
2: This is interesting. For whatever reason, people just open up to Sophia.
1: 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It's coming up next.

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2: Every week, producer Sophia does the difficult work of going out to the bars to talk to people and to see what's happening in their lives. Sophia, I feel like with Memorial Day weekend, it had to be real busy at the bars.
3: It was. It was jam-packed and people had a lot to say this week. Welcome to Happy Hour Happenings. What happened to you this week?
4: I was in Bora Bora with my boyfriend and he proposed to me.
3: How long have you been together?
4: Like 2 months.
5: Wow.
3: 2 months?
4: Yeah. I said no.
5: Oh my gosh. On a trip to Bora Bora after 8 weeks of dating, and she shut it down.
2: I mean, what was he thinking? It's only been 8 weeks. Like, you got to read the room.
5: I mean, he's obviously love bombing her like crazy.
2: Mm-hmm. Trip to Bora Bora.
5: You know what? Sophia, let me ask you, because Anna and I have been together long enough for me to know some of her input on this. Uh-huh. Do you think this is romantic or do you think it's terrifying?
3: No, I think it's terrifying.
5: You do? Okay.
3: I think she was right for saying no. I wouldn't have said yes either.
5: Is there any circumstances you could see either of you saying yes to a proposal after 8 weeks?
3: Absolutely not.
2: Nope.
5: Okay. One more question. Mm-hmm. Do you not? I know, Anna, the answer in your family. It has to be that way. There must be somebody in your family with a story like this. They met each other and they fell in love almost instantly and they've been together forever. Yes or no?
2: Well, I mean, when I met Paul, I knew that I was going to marry him.
5: I'm talking about like your grandparents, your aunts, your uncles, nobody.
2: No. I mean,
5: that's great. My grandparents, they met when they were 14 and 15 years old. They were together every day since that.
3: Times have changed.
2: I know. You crazy?
3: Yeah.
2: 8 weeks, you bring me to Bora Bora? I've been to Bora Bora. It's lovely. But she's lucky she made it home.
5: Yeah. How much were the magazines in Bora Bora?
2: $16.
5: $16, and they were 2 months behind.
2: Our honeymoon, we went to Bora Bora. They were 2 months behind
5: the
2: magazines.
5: She was so bored.
2: I had nothing to do because the TV didn't work. And the magazine, and a disposable razor was like $24.
5: Yeah.
2: And this is 20 years ago. All right, anyway.
5: I mean,
3: all right. Welcome to Happy Hour Happening. What happened to you this week?
4: I just graduated college.
3: What did you go to college for?
4: Nursing.
3: And where'd you go?
4: U Miami.
3: What are you going to do with your life?
4: Nurse.
3: Did you take your
4: NCLEX?
3: Yeah. NCLEX, yeah. Did you pass?
4: Yes. Yeah.
5: You guys were okay.
2: Yeah.
5: Who is that? Is that her? Or is that you?
3: It was her friend.
5: Oh my god!
2: I just want to know, like, what were you? I like when you try to ask follow up questions, so you don't know what you're saying. You're like, did you do the
4: Yeah.
2: She's like, yeah, I did it.
5: You kind of knew. You knew more than I knew.
3: That and asking the nursing major what she wants to do with her life.
2: She's like, I guess I'll nurse.
5: Yeah.
2: I'm not 100% sure about that.
3: Welcome to Happy Hour Happenings. What happened to you this week?
6: So I was at the bar the other day, and I saw a guy start stripping at the bar.
3: Did he get fully naked?
6: Yes, he did.
3: Did anything happen? Did he get arrested?
6: I saw him get taken away in handcuffs and arrested.
3: Did the bar close, or did everything just carry on after that?
6: Nope, everything kept going.
5: Yeah. I mean, there's booze to sell, all right? That's part of the festivities. That's part of the, you know, the atmosphere.
3: Yeah.
2: There used to be this guy in college. I hope he's listening right now. That he used to climb on top of the bar, and he used to get naked and stick out his belly, and he used to call it the Demi Moore. Because remember when Demi Moore did the magazine cover when she was pregnant and she was naked?
5: Yes.
2: He would stick out his big beer belly, and we would all have to chant, Demi Moore.
5: I wonder where he is
2: Demi
5: right now.
2: Because
5: I know where Demi Moore is. And I know what she looks like. I wonder what he looks like right now.
2: I ran into him not too long ago, maybe a couple years ago. And he said to me, he's like, I never knew you were funny. I was like,
5: right. Yeah, me neither. Yeah. I didn't know you either, pal.
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0: $1,200 is a jackpot for today's Can't Beat Raven. Brett, are you ready to play?
2: Yes, it's Brett, Amber, and David.
0: You got a whole team with you. You ready to do it?
2: Let's do it.
0: All right, remember, Brett, you are the final answer, so make sure that you speak up loud, okay?
2: You got it.
0: Can you please ask Raven to leave the room?
2: Raven, can you please leave the room?
3: You got it. You three, $1,200. Here we go.
0: Oh, I'd love to give it to you. All right, so Raven's walking out of here. Let's wait for that door to close so he can't hear us. We are in a soundproof studio, guys. I'm going to ask you these five questions. You have 3 seconds to answer each one. I'll bring them back in, ask them the same questions. Whoever gets the most right wins. Ties go to Raven. Remember, if you're not sure, Brett, just guess, okay?
2: You got it.
0: All right. Number one, reality star Spencer Pratt is running to be the mayor of what city?
2: Los Angeles.
0: Number two, Jodie Sweetin says she got a 1 cent residual check for her work on what 90s sitcom where she played Stephanie Tanner?
2: Full House.
0: Number three, Jack Osborne says that his father was in favor of having an AI-generated avatar of himself. Ozzy was often called the Prince of what?
4: Prince of Rock.
0: Number four, Billy Idol rocked the American Music Awards and received a Lifetime Achievement Award last night. Which Billy Idol song became famous for the lyric, "More, more, more"?
2: Oh, my good.
0: That's time. That's okay. Number five, Tom Hanks is hosting a new World War II docuseries on the History Channel. It premiered yesterday on Memorial Day. Tom Hanks also teamed up with Steven Spielberg to direct which HBO war miniseries in 2001 based on Stephen Ambrose's novel?
2: Bands of Brothers.
0: Let me bring Raven back in.
3: Yep.
0: Okay, so 3 out of 5 for this team, Brett, Amber, and David.
3: Not great, not terrible. Let's see how I do. Here we go.
0: Are you guys just friends? Or you work together? How do you know each other?
3: Do you love each other?
2: One's my son, one's his mother.
0: Oh, all right. That's an interesting team there. It's a good team.
3: Yes, it's a yes.
0: All right, Raven, you ready?
3: Yeah.
0: Number one, reality star Spencer Pratt is running for the mayor of what city?
3: Los Angeles.
0: His billboards are nuts. They're the funniest things I've ever seen.
3: The videos are insane.
0: Yeah.
3: But what's crazy is the amount of money he's raising.
0: Yeah.
3: Like, I mean, he's got a chance. Is that crazy?
0: Number two, Jodie Sweetin said that she got a 1 cent residual check for her work on what 90s sitcom where she played Stephanie Tanner?
3: That'd be Full House.
0: Yes. Number three, Jack Osborne says that his father was in favor of having an AI-generated avatar of himself.
3: Yeah.
0: Ozzy was often called the Prince of what?
3: He's the Prince of Darkness.
0: Yes. Number four, Billy Idol rocked the American Music Awards last night, received the Lifetime Achievement Award.

0: which Billy Idol song became famous for the lyric "More, more, more"?
1: That'd be Rebel Yell.
0: Yep. And number five, Tom Hanks hosts a new World War II docuseries on the History Channel that premiered yesterday for Memorial Day. Tom Hanks also teamed up with Steven Spielberg to direct which HBO war miniseries in 2001 based on Stephen Ambrose's novel?
1: Band of Brothers.
0: Yes. I'm sorry, team. He beat you 5-3 today. That's going to get you an Ann on Raven t-shirt.
2: Fair play. We can't beat Raven.
1: Better luck next time. Enjoy that shirt, you guys. $1,300 tomorrow, Anna. As parents, we remind our kids about things constantly.
0: But adults need reminding of things, too, sometimes, especially about wearing a seatbelt.
1: If you don't wear one, you can get a ticket and, of course, put yourself in danger. But also, think about what your kids see.
0: Yeah, you are an example in their lives. And when they get into a car, you want that message ingrained in them to the point where it becomes second nature to put on a seatbelt every time.
1: So remember, click it or ticket. Paid for by NHTSA.
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7: Good morning, Montgomery. The accident site on 65 southbound, mile marker 176, has been cleared, but it's been backed up for quite a while, and it's going to take a while for that to thin out. So be patient. 65 southbound, you're going to look better here real quick. 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It's the law. For Montgomery Skywatch traffic, this is Major Delay.
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13: Mild and muggy start to our Tuesday gives way to a warm and humid afternoon. Temperatures climbing to around 80 degrees, plenty of clouds, maybe some sunshine. First alert for rain and storm chances building as we head toward this afternoon and evening with south winds up to 10 miles per hour. A few showers tonight, lows will be around 70. Our summer-like active weather pattern continues to end the week with more rain and thunderstorm chances. And that's your first alert forecast. I'm WSFA meteorologist Nick Gunter on Mix 103.3.
0: It's fascinating how divided the internet is over this post we put on our Facebook page at Anna and Raven. A woman was arrested for her side hustle, and I give her props. She knew that she had an audience. She knew that they were going to buy, and she sold. She sold it to them. The question is, were the parents wrong to buy it? You'll get the whole story coming up next.

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1: Oh, the people. They fighting on our social media pages.
2: What's going on?
1: Yeah, you could head to Anna and Raven on anything, Instagram, Facebook. You'll find us there. So there's this story, and I know what this woman did was wrong. I'm not an idiot. Like, I know that. So this Florida woman was detained after she tried to sell homemade wine out of a cooler at her kid's soccer game. She was...
2: Come on.
1: It was a U8 girls soccer game, and she was selling homemade wine out of an igloo cooler to other parents.
2: Yeah.
1: She showed up with a wide-brimmed straw hat, and she had on a T-shirt that said Wine Mom Era, and she was selling mason jars of her wine at the game.
2: You know what? I mean, here's the thing. She's probably been doing this for a while. People like the wine. This is just an easy delivery system, and instead of having to drive it all over the town or whatever, you bring some extra jars in case other people want to get on board. My wife makes moonshine every single year.
1: I was about to say, doesn't your mom, your wife make
2: every
1: the
2: time.
1: Hooch?
2: Yeah. She makes hooch every year, and people love it, and they come and get it. I mean, we've never been arrested distributing it at a soccer game. Yeah, but I mean, right. But you know. That's just good planning on their part, right? It's when everybody starts drinking it there, I guess. I don't know.
1: That's the problem. And, yeah. And I think that that's what I always wonder, because recently, one of my children's games, they set up a stand. It was for Mother's Day. Because first of all, why do we have to have all these kids' sporting events on holiday weekends and on Mother's Day and things like that? It's nonstop.
2: And it's, anyway. You know, the hours and everything. There's a million things wrong with those schedules. But yeah.
1: But for Mother's Day, they said, oh, if you want to bring like orange juice or you want to bring champagne, we'll have mimosas on the field. And yeah, I thought it was nice and it was sweet and whatever. But I've always wondered what people thought, because I have seen parents get belligerent at their kids' games.
2: Yeah.
1: And then I've seen people who've acted like rational adults and have just been able to have their Yeti cup with whatever was in it and won and be completely normal.
2: Well, I mean, listen, people can get belligerent without alcohol, too. There's all sorts of parents that misbehave for different reasons. I mean,
1: as long as
2: there's been alcohol, some people can handle it and other people can't, and other people just have off days. That happens, too.
1: But it's like, do you think it's okay for parents to have drinks at their kids' games? Because they have to bring them, because legally they can't serve people.
2: Yeah.
1: And when I'm looking at our Facebook page at Anna and Raven, their people are so mad. They believe so strongly one way or the other.
2: Yeah.
1: And there seems to be a clear divide on what people think.
2: I think some people probably feel like, you know, you have to be virtuous because your kids are there.
1: Mm-hmm.
2: And any situation with that. And some of those people that might feel that strongly are not even people that have children at these games. And I think other people look at it like, this takes up, like, you know, 30% of my off time, right? These are the parents that I spent a lot of time with. If we want to have a drink or two, that's just us being social.
1: It's wild.
2: I mean, if you're not, let's take the driving aspect out, right? Obviously, if you are in bad shape or whatever, there is a serious problem here. If you're somebody who is going to drive after, there is a problem. On the other hand, if you're having one or two beverages and you're there for 4 hours and you're also going to be eating and feeding your kids there and all that, you're probably fine.
1: Holly said, I do it. I put it right in my tumbler. One drink. Who cares? Just don't get drunk and crazy.
2: Right.
1: Patrick argues and says, you can live without drinking at your kids' games.
2: Yeah.
1: I mean, there's a lot of back and forth. What do you think? Do you think it's a big deal? 1-800-330-9999.
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1: Huh. I don't have an opinion, which is so odd of me. Because I've seen it from both sides. Yeah. There's this mom. She got arrested because she was selling wine at a kid's soccer game.
2: Her homemade wine.
1: She made homemade wine.
2: In mason jars.
1: Yes.
2: It's not like she had like a stand-up or whatever.
1: No. She set up a folding table next to the concession stand.
2: Oh, well.
1: Yep. All right. So she got arrested.
2: If they were sealed jars, it's different.
1: She made hooch and sold it.
2: You know what she should have done? She should have kicked $1 each jar back to the team. Never would have even been a question.
1: Right.
2: Never would have been a problem.
1: What do you think about when parents drink at the kids' games? Because we put it up on our Facebook and Instagram at Anna and Raven, and there's never been such a divide of parents. And some parents are like, what's the big deal? You put it in your tumbler. You have a drink. You don't get belligerent. You don't have to act crazy. Just be normal. And the other ones are like, why can't you just sit through a kid's game and not have an alcoholic drink?
2: You're the reason that the planet is wrong.
1: Well, right, yeah. Like, yeah. And I remember, because, I was a soccer mom for a long time with my older daughter. I remember, that there was always the parents that had the cooler next to them. Mm-hmm. And then I wasn't one of them, but if they offered me a drink and we were at the field for a tournament, we were there for 7 hours, I'd probably have a White Claw.
2: You know what I remember of you talking about when Hayden was playing was that you were driving all the time, it was long distances, and that you were there all day.
1: Yes.
2: That's what I remember.
1: I do remember afterwards, that was the fun part where we would all go out to dinner and have a drink. That was different.
2: But how different is it really? If you're going to a location, you still have kids in the car, you still have to be responsible with your drinking.
1: I don't know. What do you think? Is it a big deal if a parent has a drink at a game? 1-800-330-9999.

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1: The headline is Florida woman detained after attempting to sell homemade wine out of a cooler at a children's soccer game.
0: Girl, move that product. That's what I say.
1: I obviously, there's a lot of reasons why she was got in trouble. But it brings up a bigger question about parents drinking at the kids' games. Because there's some parents that will show up with a cooler for themselves. Or they've got their whatever concoction in their Yeti tumbler. And there's some parents that are so against it. Like, why you got to drink at your kids' games?
0: Yeah, I'll just point out the fact that of those parents that you know are partaking, some have better behavior than others as well. Yeah. Some parents you would never know. And it's the person that's got something in their coffee that I never know that I'm more worried about.
1: What do you think? Is it a big deal to have a drink at your kids' sporting events? 1-800-330-9999. Angela.
2: So here's my thing. Can you go one afternoon without drinking for your kids? Our kids need to know that we have to have a drink in order to watch them play soccer. I mean, do we need the kids to see that all the time?
0: I agree with you. I mean, I think if you're talking about one game or whatever, I mean, there'd be no question. And I'm not somebody that advocates for drinking. On the other hand, I would say, how often is these practices and games going on? And is it 4 or 5 times a week?
1: I mean, sometimes you're at those fields all weekend long.
0: Well, that's what I'm
1: hours
0: saying.
1: And like, hours and hours.
0: I mean, all weekend long. If it was one game, one time, of course you can go without. I mean, you can go without drinking.
1: Right.
2: But every weekend, could you drink at night? Could you drink after the game's over with your friends without the kids necessarily seeing everyone, you know, with their tumblers?
0: Yeah. It's a personal question, right? Thanks for the call.
1: Eric, what do you think? Do you think it's a big deal if parents have a drink at their kids' games?
3: I have no skin in the game either way, but I do know this. I know that people are afraid that kids will learn bad habits from the parents by acting certain ways. What they don't understand is if it becomes a chore, like I had to pick up cigarette butts all the time, so I ended up hating smoking. I despised it. So if it becomes a chore for the person who sees the drinking, they will not become alcoholics because they'll be like, I hate this. So the worse a drunk your parent gets, the more likely you're not going to be a drunk.
0: Okay. Yeah, okay. I'm not sure that's a great answer on the front end of it, but I get what you're saying, right?
1: Thanks, Eric.
3: Yeah.
1: Is he saying that we're supposed to get drunk so our kids never want to be like us?
0: Exhibit bad behavior and your child will be a better person.
1: And also be humiliated.
0: I'm not sure if this is a real thing.
1: Henry, the mom wine era. Do you think that's a thing? Do you think it's okay for parents to drink at their kids' games?
4: Absolutely not.
1: You think it's right or you think it's wrong?
4: It's wrong. You're with little kids, and then you have to drive them home, and you have to be in a car, and now you're drinking and driving? No, absolutely not.
0: Well, what if there's like a designated driver, though, right, or whatever, right? Like, I mean, no. It's not like you don't drink at a barbecue when you got kids there.
4: No. Alcohol and little children do not ever belong together in the same sentence, even.
0: Except for when you tell that kid to go run and get your drink from the bar. Then that's just good use of small legs. That's what that is.
1: Eric, what do you think? Is it wrong for parents to have a drink at their kids' games?
5: Well, I don't think it's wrong. I think you can have a drink or two, maybe get like a little buzz, but I think it's wrong to get drunk. You got to be really careful. You got to know your limits, because if you get drunk and you start yelling at the umpire, I mean, that's just going to embarrass you and especially your kid.
1: And it'll embarrass you forever. Like, that'll stay with you forever. You're always like the mom or the dad that drinks too much at the games after
0: and
1: that.
0: And the kids are going to talk about it too.
1: Mm-hmm.
0: That's a problem.
1: It's embarrassing.
0: Yeah. Mommy's giggly again.
1: Mm-hmm.
0: I don't think she should drive. Thanks. How terrible.
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1: 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Robots are taking over. The question is are you for it or are you against it?
0: Here's the thing, man. Like, I thought I was completely against it. I got to tell you, it was very eye-opening to me last week. I think I'm all in. I'm like, let's go, robots.
1: Let's see if you still agree after you hear this. It's coming up next.

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1: Robots have arrived. I mean, it started with Papa John's and Domino's and other pizza chains experimenting with the drones that are delivering your pizza. Then there's the Starship Company, or KiwiBot, they call them, that they created those food delivery robots that you see on college campuses and now in some city streets. It's like a box that's just on wheels bringing you your pizza or, you know, pasta.
0: I'm holding all back my thoughts for now.
1: I'm sure. Some guy bought an airline ticket for his humanoid robot last week so it could fly with him. It was like 3.5 feet tall. I saw a video of it. Real creepy. Getting on the flight.
0: Well, you know what? He's still got to pay for his seat. I don't care if that sucker can go in the carry-on overhead or whatever anyways.
1: No,
0: he's still got to pay for his seat.
1: Yeah, and of course, there's Waymos, the self-driving taxis. The future of robots is here. But what do you do when robots go wrong, and are you here for all the robots? There's neighborhoods in Atlanta that are trying to figure out what's going on because there's these dozens of Waymos that just come into the cul-de-sac and they just circle around.
0: I saw that.
2: I think yesterday morning we had 50 cars that came through between 6 and 7. And we had at one point 8 Waymos that were stuck trying to figure out how to turn around.
1: I mean, everybody's seen the videos of Waymos just confused and blocking
0: amazing.
1: Up streets and all that.
0: Yeah. You know what? Are you ready for my thoughts and opinion on this?
1: Sure.
0: First off, I saw Robotaxi, not Waymo, in Vegas, and it was exactly that. Robotaxi looked confused. It looked like it was kind of wandering around. It was like a senior that released itself from the center, right? Like basically escaped from there, and it's, you know, your adult children are looking for you and all that stuff. It was confused.
1: Not nice.
0: And walking in circles because nobody respected the Robotaxi, and it's got like those four-wheel steering, and it's like herky-jerky. Is something gets in front of it, and it slams on the brakes. Waymo don't care. Waymo does not care. I was traveling last week, and Waymo was everywhere where I was. And you know what I liked about it? It's aggressive. Waymo doesn't care. It doesn't hit the brakes. It's not herky-jerky or anything like that. And you don't have to tip. I took my first ride in one. I rode it the rest of the time that I was there. Anytime I needed a ride whatsoever, Waymo was the way that I got there.
1: I haven't been in a Waymo yet, and it's because I'm scared.
0: It is so nice. You get in there, and you can change the music and the temperature, everything that you want. They're all Jags, so they're pretty nice cars. It's not like getting in the random Uber where you don't know whether or not it's a Celica that's 25 years old or a Denali. Like, you can zero in right away. You know exactly what it is. It's consistent. It smells good. It's clean, and it gets you there quick. And you're not tipping. Let me point that out again.
1: Did you talk to it? Did you talk when you got in? Like, what did you say?
0: So this is the funny thing.
1: Because I know you can't be quiet for more than 5 seconds.
0: The first ride, I was so quiet, and I loved just checking out and observing everything. By the second ride, I started talking to it.
1: Correct.
0: And it's not talking back. So then my frustration level started to go up. By the third ride, I was like, you know what they should do? They should put video therapy in here.
1: Okay.
0: Like, you know what I mean? Because you want to confess. It's like that show, Taxi Cab Confessions
1: you get in there and you want to share. Yeah. And you had the robot deliver your dinner, too.
0: Oh, my God. So great. My dinner was so fresh. So good. Listen, I could have waited 45 minutes for a regular person to deliver me a ribeye, broccoli, and mashed potatoes. Or I could have breakfast delivered in 18 minutes with what they called a Coco. And the Coco is a box. And I was like, wait a minute. Is this truly a robot? And once I figured that out, I had to go outside and watch it approach. And that thing came up doing like 60 miles per hour. It was miles away.
1: Okay.
0: It did a wheelie when it hit the sidewalk.
1: So what are you going to do when you got 27 Waymos circling your cul-de-sac?
0: Well, that would be a little bit scary.
1: Yes, I think so.
0: Keep the kids inside and the doors locked. Right. But if I needed a ride, they're right there
1: for you. And a video therapist. You'd be there.
0: I'm telling you, Waymo, look into that. Do it.
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1: You go on a first date and the woman doesn't offer to split the check with you. She doesn't even reach for her wallet. Do you immediately think that's a red flag? Alan needs your advice. He's coming up next.

0: the check came, and she just sat there. And I mean, obviously, I grabbed the bill, but you know, there wasn't even a token. Hey, you know, how do you want to handle this? Nothing. It was just assumed. And I just want to know if that's a red flag that she's going to be one of those people that just expects me to pay for everything, you know. And this was we did the internet dating, the app dating, and on my profile it says I find independent women very attractive. I want to be equals in every way, and I not even a token. Hey, how do you want to handle this? And I would have obviously paid for it. I just don't know if she's one of these women that just want a free meal out of it, you know, or wants to just. I mean, she picked the restaurant, you know. She's the one who wanted to go to this place.
1: Was it expensive, the place?
0: It was pretty expensive, yes.
1: Hmm. When, did you enjoy the conversation with her? Did you like her? Did she seem genuinely interested in you?
0: I did. I think she was, I think. But you can never really tell on the first date.
1: Did she 100%. Text you and thank you for dinner?
0: I did text her, and I said, that was a lovely time. Thank you. She said, thank you for dinner.
2: Okay. But she didn't say, hey, like, you know, I'd like to do that again right away or whatever?
0: Right. No, she didn't. No.
2: First date, you said.
1: Yeah, but why would she? Isn't it his position to ask to go on a second date?
2: I mean, that doesn't matter. I mean, if she enjoyed herself, she can indicate that she enjoyed herself more than just saying, hey, I enjoyed myself. I mean, it seems to me your problem is more like you're worried about whether or not this person is cheap or is going to take advantage of you in the future. And I would say,
0: yes.
2: Date one is probably too early to figure that out, right? Like, I mean, a first date, you know, you're going out, you're getting to know each other. To me, it's just as much of a test on her side. She's probably like, is this dude cheap? He likes independent women. Is that code speak for saying that I'll be paying for everything? I don't know.
1: She didn't even offer. Like, you have to go into your wallet and you have to pull out the card and you have to offer. I mean, you know, I have a hard stance on this. I think that first dates should always be 50-50.
2: Yeah.
1: You know, you're both invested to see where it's going to go. And I don't think it's fair for the guy to pick up the check.
2: For me, though, I mean, again, and it's been quite a while, obviously, since I've been on a first date. But I would say that there's no presumption from me that because I picked up the tab that I'm expecting anything. And on a first date, I would always pick up the tab. That's just the way I grew up.
1: Right. But don't you want her to at least offer? And if she doesn't offer and she suggested the restaurant, which was not an Applebee's, it was a restaurant that had a significant investment. To me, it's a red flag. But I might be wrong and people may disagree with me. Do you think it's a red flag if a woman doesn't offer to split the check with you on a first date?
2: 1-800-330-9999.
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7: Mild and muggy start to our Tuesday gives way to a warm and humid afternoon. Temperatures climbing to around 80 degrees, plenty of clouds, maybe some sunshine. First alert for rain and storm chances building as we head toward this afternoon and evening with south winds up to 10 miles per hour. A few showers tonight, lows will be around 70. Our summer-like active weather pattern continues to end the week with more rain and thunderstorm chances. And that's your first alert forecast. I'm WSFA meteorologist Nick Gunter on Mix 103.3.
8: I see his point. If you go on a first date with somebody that you've never met before, this is your first time seeing them, they suggest the restaurant, and then they don't even take out their wallet or pretend to offer to pay for half nothing. Is that a red flag? Is that a red flag for somebody?
9: It's a first date. How can you get so tangled up in something like that on the first date?
8: Alan says, he's a very nice woman. He went out with her. She suggested the restaurant. Never once did she offer to pay. And he just thinks, like, well, is she in it just for free food? 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
9: Because she got one meal.
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1: Do you think this is a red flag when you go on a first date? Alan just joined us, and he has a problem. He said this.
2: I thought everything was going good, you know, and then we got to the end of the dinner, the check came, and she just sat there. There wasn't even a token, hey, how do you want to handle this?
1: So what do you think? Is it a red flag if you go on a date with somebody and they don't even offer to split the check with you?
0: To me, it seems so untactful to even be upset about something like this and say it out loud. It's just me.
1: What do you think? 1-800-330-9999. Remember, she suggested the place, too. Lonnie.
3: No, not necessarily. I don't think it's a red flag. I just think that, you know, as a woman, you're going to have expectations, and everyone, of course, are going to have different expectations, but I don't feel like it's a red flag at all. I think the man's role is to treat the woman financially. If they're supposed to be able to at least treat her to dinner, if nothing else. It's a first date. You only have one time to make a first impression, and if you can't handle dinner, boy, you're not the one in my eyes.
0: I mean, I kind of agree in the fact that, like, you can't handle one dinner on the chin without getting all worked up about it and calling us. Like,
1: but she didn't. I just, to me, she just didn't offer. I'm really torn on this. Chris, what do you think? Red flag if a woman doesn't offer to at least split the check with you on the first date?
4: Look, it's complicated, especially in modern society. I think personally, I mean, maybe I'm, you know, old, or I don't know, but I'm 30. I feel like I'm just going to pick up that tab on the first date. If she offers, that's nice. I'll still do it anyway. Maybe on the next date, she can do it if it goes to that second date. And that's what I think for him as well. If it goes to that second date, if it's really that big of a deal for him, maybe bring it up and see if she wants to take care of it for the second date.
0: See, this guy, you know, parks his car kind of in the same garage as me, Anna. We just don't care.
1: Right, but if she didn't offer on the first date, would that even make you flinch?
4: I think it'd be fine. If we continue to go out and she never offers, that might be an issue. And she continues to, you know, want to go to these fancy places. That's probably an issue, but you got to take it further, I think.
1: Okay. Robin, what do you think? Red flag if a woman doesn't at least offer to split on the first date when she chose the restaurant?
5: I don't think it's that big of a deal. I mean, I usually, you know, offer, but do I really mean it? No.
1: Yeah.
0: Well, I like your honesty.
1: Mm. Right, but the offering, you know, is the important part, and she didn't do that.
5: You know, it's nice to at least maybe pretend you're going to, or that you could. I mean, I don't think she's wrong. Some girls do really prefer to just let the other person handle it fully on the first date, and I don't think that's crazy, but if they continue going, you know, crazy fancy places, really expensive, maybe at least pretend you're going to, you could.
0: Give me the show. Put on the good show.
1: Right, but.
0: Yeah, I agree. You know, let me ask you, though. So, on the first date, like, isn't it a lot of times for the woman just as much of a test? Like, he's paying attention to it, but isn't this something that she had considered? Maybe something she's even discussed with her girlfriends ahead of time. They're watching. They're waiting to find out what that result is.
1: Right.
0: Second date, third date, if it happens every time just like that, then I might be like, okay, wait a minute, maybe there's a thing here.
1: But there's also protocol for women, and that is taking out your wallet and pretending to pay on the first date if you don't.
0: That's some people's rule. I don't think that's every woman's rule. I really don't.
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8: A better life with Dr. Sanjay Gupta. We all know how important it is to stay active as we age, especially as we get older. But I've come to realize that for as good as people are about getting their cardio in, a lot of older folks really don't seem to be doing the recommended amount of strength training or even understand why it's so important. It helps you stay functional and therefore independent for as long as possible. Certified strength and conditioning specialist Dana Santis says a great place to start is not with dumbbells or barbells, but with your body weight, which allows you to build strength while also learning how your body moves and where your limitations exist. It also reduces the risk of overwhelming your connective tissue, which adapts more slowly than muscles as we get older. Once you're comfortable, you can dial up that intensity, but do it slowly, do it carefully. I'm Dr. Sanjay Gupta, helping you live a better life.
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17: We all know how important it is to stay active as we age, especially as we get older. But I've come to realize that for as good as people are about getting their cardio in, a lot of older folks really don't seem to be doing the recommended amount of strength training or even understand why it's so important. It helps you stay functional and therefore independent for as long as possible. Certified strength and conditioning specialist Dana Santis says a great place to start is not with dumbbells or barbells, but with your body weight, which allows you to build strength while also learning how your body moves and where your limitations exist. It also reduces the risk of overwhelming your connective tissue, which adapts more slowly than muscles as we get older. Once you're comfortable, you can dial up that intensity, but do it slowly, do it carefully. I'm Dr. Sanjay Gupta, helping you live a better life.

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2: Plenty clouds, maybe some sunshine for this Tuesday. Expect a humid afternoon, highs climbing to around 80, and a first alert for rain and thunderstorm chances again today, with a few storms producing heavy rain, thunder, lightning, and gusting winds. A few showers are possible tonight, otherwise we're expecting a muggy night. Lows will be in the 60s and 70s, cloudy too. Wednesday through Friday features an active weather pattern with more rain and storm chances.
3: 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I'm WSFA meteorologist Nick Gunter on Mix 103.3.
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2: We've talked a lot about measles over the past year, but mumps has largely flown under the radar, even though it's been making a bit of a comeback as well. That's because fewer people are getting the MMR vaccine, which stands for measles, mumps, and rubella. The vaccine's been around for decades. It is effective. It is safe. What makes mumps outbreaks difficult to contain is that symptoms usually don't appear for 2 to 3 weeks after someone's been exposed. And that can make it hard to pin down where that exposure took place. And someone who is infected can transmit the virus to someone else before they are symptomatic. If you get sick, which could manifest like a run-of-the-mill respiratory virus or the telltale swelling of your cheeks and jaw, all you can really do at that point is to treat the symptoms and also isolate yourself so you don't infect anyone else. I'm Dr. Sanjay Gupta, helping you live a better life.
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7: We've talked a lot about measles over the past year, but mumps has largely flown under the radar, even though it's been making a bit of a comeback as well. That's because fewer people are getting the MMR vaccine, which stands for measles, mumps, and rubella. The vaccine's been around for decades. It is effective. It is safe. What makes mumps outbreaks difficult to contain is that symptoms usually don't appear for 2 to 3 weeks after someone's been exposed. And that can make it hard to pin down where that exposure took place. And someone who is infected can transmit the virus to someone else before they are symptomatic. If you get sick, which could manifest like a run-of-the-mill respiratory virus or the telltale swelling of your cheeks and jaw, all you can really do at that point is to treat the symptoms and also isolate yourself so you don't infect anyone else. I'm Dr. Sanjay Gupta, helping you live a better life.
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3: Plenty of clouds, maybe some sunshine for this Tuesday. Expect a humid afternoon, highs climbing to around 80, and a first alert for rain and thunderstorm chances again today, with a few storms producing heavy rain, thunder, lightning, and gusting winds. A few showers are possible tonight, otherwise we're expecting a muggy night. Lows will be in the 60s and 70s, cloudy too. Wednesday through Friday features an active weather pattern with more rain and storm chances.
4: And that's your first alert forecast. I'm WSFA meteorologist Nick Gunter on Mix 103.3.

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6: We all know how important it is to stay active as we age, especially as we get older. But I've come to realize that for as good as people are about getting their cardio in, a lot of older folks really don't seem to be doing the recommended amount of strength training or even understand why it's so important. It helps you stay functional and therefore independent for as long as possible. Certified strength and conditioning specialist Dana Santis says a great place to start is not with dumbbells or barbells, but with your body weight, which allows you to build strength while also learning how your body moves and where your limitations exist. It also reduces the risk of overwhelming your connective tissue, which adapts more slowly than muscles as we get older. Once you're comfortable, you can dial up that intensity, but do it slowly, do it carefully. I'm Dr. Sanjay Gupta, helping you live a better life.
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10: People have started using AI for all sorts of things, but I cannot think of an area where the stakes are higher than your health. First of all, I'll tell you this. I know doctors who have cracked some seemingly impossible cases with the help of AI, so it can be a powerful tool. But AI can also hallucinate, provide bad advice, and be just as confident when it does that. If you do decide to plug any personal medical information into one of these chatbots, you should know that while the companies that created them have robust privacy protections in place, they are not bound by HIPAA, like your healthcare provider is. Whatever the advice presented to you, take it with a degree of healthy skepticism. Always get a second opinion. And remember, if you ever experience concerning symptoms, skip the AI consult and head straight to the ER. I'm Dr. Sanjay Gupta, helping you live a better life.

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13: Have you ever noticed that you mostly breathe through one nostril at a time? Even when you're not sick, even when your allergies aren't bothering you. The body actually switches the dominant nostril as frequently as every 2 hours while we're awake. That's according to Adam Taylor, an anatomy professor at Lancaster University in the UK. This alternating cycle is automatic. It's regulated subconsciously by the hypothalamus and the brain, he said. Your body does this to give each nostril a chance to rest and repair so they don't get too dried out, which could make it easier for pathogens and inflammation to cause damage. Now, Taylor also said studies suggest the left nostril may be more dominant, and when the right nostril is dominant, the body is in a more alert or even stressed state. Who knew? Pretty fascinating stuff. I'm Dr. Sanjay Gupta, helping you live a better life.
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18: Plenty clouds, maybe some sunshine for this Tuesday. Expect a humid afternoon, highs climbing to around 80, and a first alert for rain and thunderstorm chances again today, with a few storms producing heavy rain, thunder, lightning, and gusting winds. A few showers are possible tonight, otherwise we're expecting a muggy night. Lows will be in the 60s and 70s, cloudy too. Wednesday through Friday features an active weather pattern with more rain and storm chances.
19: And that's your first alert forecast. I'm WSFA meteorologist Nick Gunter on Mix 103.3.
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2: Making sure your kids get enough sleep. It's one of the most important things you can do for them as a parent, and yet it's often overlooked. Not only does sleep in the early years set the stage for mental and physical health, it also creates the foundation for how one sleeps later in life. That's according to the National Sleep Foundation. Now, that organization recommends 14 to 17 hours a night for newborns, 12 to 15 for infants, 11 to 14 for toddlers, 10 to 13 for preschoolers, and 9 to 11 for school-aged children. When it's age appropriate, start by talking to your kids about why sleep is important. It helps their body grow, helps their brains learn, helps their mood stay steady. Don't underestimate the importance of a routine. You can even narrate what you're doing step by step to help them along the way. I'm Dr. Sanjay Gupta, helping you live a better life.
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6: 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It's one of the most important things you can do for them as a parent, and yet it's often overlooked. Not only does sleep in the early years set the stage for mental and physical health, it also creates the foundation for how one sleeps later in life. That's according to the National Sleep Foundation. Now, that organization recommends 14 to 17 hours a night for newborns, 12 to 15 for infants, 11 to 14 for toddlers, 10 to 13 for preschoolers, and 9 to 11 for school-aged children. When it's age appropriate, start by talking to your kids about why sleep is important. It helps their body grow, helps their brains learn, helps their mood stay steady. Don't underestimate the importance of a routine. You can even narrate what you're doing step by step to help them along the way. I'm Dr. Sanjay Gupta, helping you live a better life.
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0: Plenty of clouds, maybe some sunshine for this Tuesday. Expect a humid afternoon, highs climbing to around 80, and a first alert for rain and thunderstorm chances again today, with a few storms producing heavy rain, thunder, lightning, and gusting winds. A few showers are possible tonight. Otherwise, we're expecting a muggy night. Lows will be in the 60s and 70s, cloudy too. Wednesday through Friday features an active weather pattern with more rain and storm chances.
1: 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I'm WSFA meteorologist Nick Gunter on Mix 103.3.

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0: A better life with Dr. Sanjay Gupta.
8: We all know how important it is to stay active as we age, especially as we get older. But I've come to realize that for as good as people are about getting their cardio in, a lot of older folks really don't seem to be doing the recommended amount of strength training or even understand why it's so important. It helps you stay functional and therefore independent for as long as possible. Certified strength and conditioning specialist Dana Santis says a great place to start is not with dumbbells or barbells, but with your body weight, which allows you to build strength while also learning how your body moves and where your limitations exist. It also reduces the risk of overwhelming your connective tissue, which adapts more slowly than muscles as we get older. Once you're comfortable, you can dial up that intensity, but do it slowly, do it carefully. I'm Dr. Sanjay Gupta, helping you live a better life.
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4: A Better Life with Dr. Sanjay Gupta.
5: We've talked a lot about measles over the past year, but mumps has largely flown under the radar, even though it's been making a bit of a comeback as well. That's because fewer people are getting the MMR vaccine, which stands for measles, mumps, and rubella. The vaccine's been around for decades. It is effective. It is safe. What makes mumps outbreaks difficult to contain is that symptoms usually don't appear for 2 to 3 weeks after someone's been exposed. And that can make it hard to pin down where that exposure took place. And someone who is infected can transmit the virus to someone else before they are symptomatic. If you get sick, which could manifest like a run-of-the-mill respiratory virus or the telltale swelling of your cheeks and jaw, all you can really do at that point is to treat the symptoms and also isolate yourself so you don't infect anyone else. I'm Dr. Sanjay Gupta, helping you live a better life.
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3: Plenty of clouds, maybe some sunshine for this Tuesday. Expect a humid afternoon. Highs climbing to around 80. And a first alert for rain and thunderstorm chances again today, with a few storms producing heavy rain, thunder, lightning, and gusting winds. A few showers are possible tonight. Otherwise, we're expecting a muggy night. Lows will be in the 60s and 70s, cloudy too. Wednesday through Friday features an active weather pattern with more rain and storm chances.
4: And that's your first alert forecast. I'm WSFA meteorologist Nick Gunter on Mix 103.3.
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5: Making sure your kids get enough sleep. It's one of the most important things you can do for them as a parent, and yet it's often overlooked. Not only does sleep in the early years set the stage for mental and physical health, it also creates the foundation for how one sleeps later in life. That's according to the National Sleep Foundation. Now, that organization recommends 14 to 17 hours a night for newborns, 12 to 15 for infants, 11 to 14 for toddlers, 10 to 13 for preschoolers, and 9 to 11 for school-aged children. When it's age appropriate, start by talking to your kids about why sleep is important. It helps their body grow, helps their brains learn, helps their mood stay steady. Don't underestimate the importance of a routine. You can even narrate what you're doing step by step to help them along the way. I'm Dr. Sanjay Gupta, helping you live a better life.
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Well, here we go. Mix 103.3, today's hits, yesterday's favorites. It feels like it's Monday. It's not. It's Tuesday. We're going to have a shorter week, but that's awesome. Listen, great show for you this afternoon. A lot of great music. We'll check in with Major Delay and have a little bit of fun. And our first look at traffic next hour. Also next hour, close to 4:45, we've got tickets to give away. The Revivalists are coming to the Impact, and your chance to win is coming with a keyword. Let's keep going.

This town's lost its faith, our colors will fade eventually. So if our time is running out, day after day, we'll make the mundane a masterpiece. Oh my, my, oh my, my love, I take one look at you, you're taking me out.

$1,300 is the jackpot for the next Can't Beat Raven. It's Anna Zapp from the Anna on Raven show. Know your pop culture trivia? You'll have your chance to go head-to-head against him. You beat him, you win the money. He beats you, jackpot just keeps growing. Now, to help you out, this is an unfair advantage that you get that Raven doesn't get. The first two answers to the next five questions. Answer to question number one is owl. Answer to question number two, love on the spectrum. Remember those two and sign up to play Can't Beat Raven at annonraven.com.

You know, it seems like every other week there's a new study about coffee, the good, the bad, the ugly. Well, I've got something that's good for you, and that's on the way with What's Trending on Mix 103.3, today's hits, and yesterday's favorites.

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0: Top three box office winners over the long Memorial Day weekend. At number three, we've got Michael. It brought in $26.9 million, so it's going down just a little bit. Obsession, a new horror, thriller, scary movie. It's still doing well at number two with $30.3 million. And, of course, the number one movie, Star Wars, The Mandalorian, and Grogu. It brought in $100 million. Well, a new study reveals that coffee, it helps people with anxiety. Huh? Yeah. Scientists studied about 60 people. They found that coffee changes gut bacteria and in turn improves one's mood and focus and reduces anxiety. Now, the researchers said that for years, people assumed that the effects of coffee were mostly about energy. However, the study revealed that decaf coffee may have meaningful health benefits. This opens the door to individuals who cannot tolerate caffeine because of the anxiety, insomnia, and palpitations, because decaf coffee influences the gut-brain axis, mood, and stress pathways. So if you want to calm down a little bit, maybe have a little coffee.
1: What's trending today?
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13: Have you ever noticed that you mostly breathe through one nostril at a time? Even when you're not sick, even when your allergies aren't bothering you. The body actually switches the dominant nostril as frequently as every 2 hours while we're awake. That's according to Adam Taylor, an anatomy professor at Lancaster University in the UK. This alternating cycle is automatic. It's regulated subconsciously by the hypothalamus in the brain, he said. Your body does this to give each nostril a chance to rest and repair, so they don't get too dried out, which could make it easier for pathogens and inflammation to cause damage. Now, Taylor also said, studies suggest the left nostril may be more dominant, and when the right nostril is dominant, the body is in a more alert or even stressed state. Who knew? Pretty fascinating stuff. I'm Dr. Sanjay Gupta, helping you live a better life.
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3: Plenty of clouds. Maybe some sunshine for this Tuesday. Expect a humid afternoon. Highs climbing to around 80. And a first alert for rain and thunderstorm chances again today, with a few storms producing heavy rain, thunder, lightning, and gusting winds. A few showers are possible tonight. Otherwise, we're expecting a muggy night. Lows will be in the 60s and 70s, cloudy too. Wednesday through Friday features an active weather pattern with more rain and storm chances.
4: 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I'm WSFA meteorologist Nick Gunter on Mix 103.3.
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1: Here we go. Time to wise up.
0: Let's do it, Major. The word of the afternoon is sprezzatura.
1: Sprezzatura.
0: Sprezzatura.
1: Sounds like a type of coffee.
0: It does. Wait,
1: when
0: like
1: you get to
0: La
1: Lamy, two shots of espressatura.
0: Sprezzatura.
1: On the rocks.
0: That really does sound like one of those medications that you see on television. Sprezzatura.
1: Really, ask your doctor about sprezzatura.
0: It may be
1: some side effects include death.
0: Now, as a noun, it means seemingly effortless stylishness.
1: Oh.
0: Or studied carelessness, especially as a characteristic quality or style of art literature. So, of course, it's Italian. You had the correct little...
1: Really?
0: Yeah.
1: Okay.
0: But it's like the art of making something difficult look natural.
1: Okay.
0: Like, for example...
1: Kind of like you in this job.
0: Well, no, I wouldn't go that far.
1: You just make it look so easy, Paul.
0: I wouldn't go that far. You know, like an actor giving a complex monologue or something, and it just seems like, oh, it's just so natural. They just go.
1: Yeah.
0: Or maybe like when a musician, like a classical pianist or something, would play something that's very, very difficult, but it sounds, oh, maybe yeah. I could do that.
1: It's sprezzatura.
0: Exactly. So let me use it in a sentence. The only time Paul displays sprezzatura is after he boils it, sprinkles some Parmesan on top of it, and pairs it with a nice sirloin.
1: Oh, okay.
0: It's like pasta.
1: It's like a dirty rice.
0: Yeah.
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9: A Better Life with Dr. Sanjay Gupta.
10: Breast cancer is the most common cancer among women in the world. And according to a new study out of the University of Washington School of Medicine, an estimated 3.5 million cases a year are expected by 2050. Now, the good news is we've gotten so much better at screening, earlier detection, and cutting-edge treatments in many countries, including here in the United States. But even here in America, black women have a death rate from breast cancer that is 40% higher than white women, a disparity that exists despite our world-class treatment infrastructure. So what can you do to lower your risk? Eat less red meat? Try your best to manage your blood sugar and your weight? Exercise is really important. Cut back on drinking, quit smoking, and remember

0: this. You should start getting mammograms. At what age? 40. That's when you should start. I'm Dr. Sanjay Gupta, helping you live a better life.
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I hope your afternoon is going well after the long Memorial Day weekend. Mix 103.3, today's hits and yesterday's favorites, and we'll get you home safely, of course. Our first look at traffic with major delay. Oh, about 7.5 minutes away, 7 minutes away after Bensonville. Here's Roxette now.

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3: Good afternoon, Montgomery. Look for an accident on the East Boulevard in front of the U-Haul. One on Taylor Road, southbound, heading towards 85 from AUM. And an accident on the ramp from Highway 80 to 65 northbound, coming in from the airport. So be prepared for slowdowns in all those areas. You see something else giving you trouble with traffic, safely contact us. 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Buckle up, it's the law. From Montgomery Skywatch Traffic, this is Major Delay.
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How would you like to know what your pet is thinking and be able to hear what your pet wants to say? It could be possible with new technology. More about that after a couple of songs. 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

0: Mix 103.3, today's hits, yesterday's favorites. Major Christian and I, we took a quick trip to Florida to see our friends in, down there. We took Bella, which put her a little out of her routine, but she easily got back into it when we got home.
1: Good for her.
0: Now, listen, Bella is a good dog. I don't think she's the smartest dog, but but neither am I, so it's okay. But sometimes what she's thinking, maybe I can wonder no more. A startup based in China just launched a new wearable device for pets that claims to translate their emotions into human speech within a 95% accuracy.
1: Yeah, right.
0: Yeah. It just goes on your collar and uses AI to study things like their vocal patterns, behavior, and body language and whatnot. Costs about $118, which is not a lot, and apparently more than 10,000 people already interested in it. They've put their name down for it. The company hasn't released any scientific studies proving it actually works.
1: Whoa. How about that? Imagine that.
0: So it could be a bust, or it could be the greatest thing ever made. I mean, wouldn't you like to know what your pet is thinking?
1: No. I have enough judgment from my friends. I don't need my pet going, what are you wearing that for?
0: Or, you know, if your dog is not the smartest in the kennel, like mine, I don't know, it just may be a little bit like Doug. Doug the dog from Up.
1: That's right.
2: My name is Doug. I have just met you, and I love you. Squirrel!
1: Squirrel!
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5: Good afternoon, Montgomery. Hunter Loop Road at Birmingham Highway. We've got an accident there, so please use caution. Highway 14 at Highway 143 in Elmore. We've got a couple of vehicles there off the road. Bell Road at Vaughn and Taylor Road just before you get to 85 southbound, blocking left-hand lane. You see something else giving you trouble with traffic, safely contact us. 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It's the law from Montgomery Skywatch Traffic. This is Major Delay.
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15: A Better Life with Dr. Sanjay Gupta.
16: We all know how important it is to stay active as we age, especially as we get older. But I've come to realize that for as good as people are about getting their cardio in, a lot of older folks really don't seem to be doing the recommended amount of strength training, or even understand why it's so important. It helps you stay functional, and therefore independent, for as long as possible. Certified strength and conditioning specialist Dana Santis says a great place to start is not with dumbbells or barbells, but with your body weight, which allows you to build strength while also learning how your body moves and where your limitations exist. It also reduces the risk of overwhelming your connective tissue, which adapts more slowly than muscles as we get older. Once you're comfortable, you can dial up that intensity, but do it slowly, do it carefully. I'm Dr. Sanjay Gupta, helping you live a better life.

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0: 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Today's hits, yesterday's favorites. Hey, I'm Paul. We'll check in with Major here momentarily. But, you know, we have some of the best contests and the best giveaways here in the River Region right here on Mix 103.3. Speaking of the MFAC, they always have the best event, the best concerts, the best people, best shows. They really, really do. And speaking of, the Revivalists are coming to the MFAC on November 16th, and this is going to be a big show. Most definitely will sell out, so go ahead and grab your tickets right now. 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
3: Good afternoon, Montgomery. Hunter Loop Road at Birmingham Highway. We've got an accident there, so please use caution. Highway 14 at Highway 143 in Elmore. We've got a couple of vehicles there off the road. Bell Road at Vaughan and Taylor Road just before you get to 85 southbound, blocking left-hand lane. You see something else giving you trouble with traffic, safely contact us. 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It's the law for Montgomery Skywatch Traffic. 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
11: Colleague of mine was telling me the other day about how their Instagram feed is filled with videos, most of them kind of funny, about how grandparents and friends tend to bulldoze new parents out of the way to get to see their baby. As a dad of three daughters, I know how life really does become all about them the moment those kids are born. But I also know parents are still people too who need their own attention beyond being mom or dad. And moms, in particular in those early years, can feel especially invisible in the eyes of other people. So what can you do to stop contributing to what is known as

0: internal invisibility. Women we spoke to said these two things were the most helpful. When people stopped to ask how they could best support them, number one, or when they took the initiative to handle certain tasks that obviously needed to be done. I'm Dr. Sanjay Gupta, helping you live a better life.
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Whether you're heading out the door after a long day or you're working a little bit longer, well, no matter the case, we're here with you. 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
2: Good afternoon, Montgomery. We've got a new accident on East Boulevard just before you get to Walmart, between Troy Highway and Walmart. Also an accident on East Boulevard in front of Home Depot, North Hull Street at Madison Avenue, Birmingham Highway at Hunter Loop. Still working an accident on 231 there near Jasmine Hill Road. 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

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If you don't, I'll tell you all about it. Coming up ahead after two songs, Mix 103.3 Today's Hits and Yesterday's Favorites.

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0: Mix 103.3, today's hits, yesterday's favorites. Another look at traffic here in one moment. Major Lay, are you ready?
1: I am, to my pocket right here.
0: He's ready.
1: Lay it on you.
0: And Major, I told Christian the other day that I don't think it looks like I'll be retiring.
1: Yeah, that's not my choice.
0: No, I may be 80 years old saying, it's time for hit 'em when the rim shot, or something like that. One of our segments.
2: Here's traffic.
0: So this news trending is interesting. Some Gen Zers and millennials are burned out in corporate America. That happens. But they're looking to stop working for a while as part of what they're calling adult gap years or mini retirements. Now, of course, it's not for everyone. Not everyone can afford to do this. But, you know, if you're single, you've been in the corporate world, you made a little bank, you put it back, you might have some...
1: may want to take a break, try something new.
0: Yeah.
1: Like they live used off to, that a little bit, then
0: like
1: go back.
0: They used to say in college, after high school, yeah. I'm gonna spend a year in Europe.
1: That's right. I'm gonna travel, then I'll settle down.
0: Now some people who have done this, they've actually moved back to where their parents, but I don't think that's fair at all.
1: That's not fair at all.
0: One reason it's happening is because of rapid changes driven by AI. So instead of just pushing through their job, which they know they'll lose because of AI, they're gonna take a break and then find something else.
1: Lots of luck.
0: Yeah, right. I know that could be anywhere, but it's risky. But they say it's an opportunity to reset. If I could reset, maybe I could. I don't need to reset. I'm fine where I'm at.
1: Well, now, at this point, we're too old to reset.
0: I don't want to reset. I just want to keep going.
1: This was my reset.
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6: Good afternoon, Montgomery. 1700 block of North Ripley. We've got an accident there. East Boulevard in front of Walmart. Interstate Parkway in front of the Texaco. North Hull Street at Madison and Hunter Loop Road at Birmingham Highway. 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From Montgomery Skywatch Traffic, this is Major Delay.
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1: Here we go. Time to wise up.
0: Let's do it, Major. The word of the afternoon is sprezzatura.
1: Sprezzatura.
0: Sprezzatura.
1: Sounds like a type of coffee.
0: It does.
1: Wait, when you get to two shots of espressatura.
0: Sprezzatura.
1: On the rocks.
0: That really does sound like one of those medications that you see on television. Sprezzatura.
1: Really, ask your doctor about sprezzatura.
0: It may be
1: some side effects include death.
0: Now, as a noun, it means seemingly effortless stylishness.
1: Oh.
0: Or studied carelessness, especially as a characteristic quality or style of art literature. So, of course, it's Italian. You have the correct little...
1: Really? Okay.
0: Yeah. But it's like the art of making something difficult look natural.
1: Okay.
0: Like, for example...
1: Kind of like you in this job.
0: Well, no,
1: You just make it look so easy, Paul.
0: I wouldn't go that far. You know, like an actor giving a complex monologue or something, and it just seems like, it's just so natural. They just do good.
1: Yeah.
0: Or maybe like when a musician, like a classical pianist or something, would play something that's very, very difficult, but it sounds, I could do that.
1: It's sprezzatura.
0: Exactly. So let me use it in a sentence. The only time Paul displays sprezzatura is after he boils it, sprinkles some Parmesan on top of it, and pairs it with a nice sirloin.
1: Okay.
0: It's like pasta.
1: It's like a dirty rice.
0: Yeah.
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4: 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Also, 1700 block of North Ripley, North Hull at Madison. 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From Montgomery Skywatch Traffic, this is Major Delay.
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12: If you are struggling with substance abuse, alcohol, pills, whatever it may be, first of all, it's nothing to be ashamed of. We know addiction is a brain disease, and we also know getting into recovery can be tough. Also, in case this helps, I want to tell you about a new study at a Harvard School of Public Health, which found that spiritual belief, the idea of a steady religious practice, had a protective effect from addiction. Experts we talked to told us there were probably a few reasons why this might be the case. Number one, excessive drug and alcohol use would not be the norm in a

0: religious community, and people want to fit in. Two, a belief in a higher power provides people with hope and solace, great foils for addiction. And three, and I think there's some merit to this, regular attendance in a faith community also provides connection. Just like in AA, camaraderie and social support is often what you need. I'm Dr. Sanjay Gupta, helping you live a better life.
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Mix 103.3, today's hits and yesterday's favorites. If you didn't see on social media or you haven't heard yet, we have started a new contest, and it's a national contest. Bourbon and Beyond. It's the world's largest bourbon food and music festival. It sounds like a lot of fun. It's going to be in Kentucky this September with performances. You got the Foo Fighters, Mumford & Sons, Dave Matthews Band, Foster the People, Cheap Trick, among others, Chris Stapleton. My goodness, this is a great lineup. Your chance to go there comes with national keywords every day, 8 a.m., 11 a.m., 2 p.m., and 6 p.m. So we just had our last national keyword for this hour. If you didn't hear it, here it is. Hootie. Text Hootie, H-O-O-T-I-E. Hootie and the Blowfish will be there, by the way. The 95819, Hootie, 95819.

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1: What's trending today?
0: Well, at the box office over the weekend, top three moneymakers, we've got Michael. It's down to number three. Still brought in $26.9 million. Obsession. It's a new horror, thriller, scary movie. Kind of want to see it, but it's doing really well. Brought in $30 million. And number one, of course, Star Wars, The Mandalorian, and Grogu. Little cute thing. Brought in $100 million. Well, a new study reveals that coffee helps people with anxiety. Yes, true. Scientists studied about 60 people. They found that coffee changes gut bacteria and in turn improves one's mood and focus and reduces anxiety. Researchers, they said that for years people assumed that the effects of coffee were mostly about energy. However, this study revealed that decaf coffee may have meaningful health benefits, and it opens the door to individuals who can't tolerate caffeine because of anxiety, insomnia, and palpitations, because decaf coffee influences the gut-brain axis, mood, and stress pathways. So calm down and have some decaf, right?
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6: How often do you stop to wonder whether you should share something that's revealing, maybe even embarrassing, with a partner, a friend, or even your boss? In her new book called Revealing, The Underrated Power of Oversharing, behavioral scientist Leslie John says doing just that can help you deepen relationships that are vital to your life. We need people to trust us in order to get things like love, friendship, and career success. That's what she told us. When you make yourself vulnerable by revealing something sensitive, it does make other people trust you. In turn, when you ask someone to reveal something about themselves, showing that interest will generally lead someone to like you more. Why? Because people like to be asked about themselves, she says. It also signals that they are discriminating and choosy, but in a good way. I'm Dr. Sanjay Gupta, helping you live a better life.
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8: People have started using AI for all sorts of things, but I cannot think of an area where the stakes are higher than your health. First of all, I'll tell you this. I know doctors who have cracked some seemingly impossible cases with the help of AI, so it can be a powerful tool. But AI can also hallucinate, provide bad advice, and be just as confident when it does that. If you do decide to plug any personal medical information into one of these chatbots, you should know that while the companies that created them have robust privacy protections in place, they are not bound by HIPAA, like your healthcare provider is. Whatever the advice presented to you, take it with a degree of healthy skepticism. Always get a second opinion. And remember, if you ever experience concerning symptoms, skip the AI consult and head straight to the ER. I'm Dr. Sanjay Gupta, helping you live a better life.
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Here's another one of those great conversation starters. I want you to try this if you're trying to stick to a budget and not spend on extras. Experts say be careful with how you move your body when you're out shopping. According to the Marketing Journal, making small gestures like nodding, leaning in, or pulling an item towards you will make you more likely to buy something. Fascinating. This is because your body is giving off yes signals, and that increases your desire to have something. The experts say keeping your body